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1: Everyone faces adversity, pain, difficulty, heartbreak, disappointment. 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
0: Godliness, Paul tells Timothy, is not just beneficial for the life to come. It's good for now, for your family, your relationships, your mind, your character. The training Paul describes in 1 Timothy isn't passive, it's vigorous, athletic. And today Chip Ingram gets specific about what that training looks like in real, everyday life. I'm Dave Drewy, and this is Living on the Edge, continuing our series called You Can Make Disciples, Personal Coaching from the Apostle Paul. Please open your Bible to 1 Timothy chapter 4, verse 1, as we continue. Here's Chip with his message titled, Step Out.
1: The Spirit explicitly says that in the latter times, some will fall away from, have you put a box around this enough times yet? The faith. Why? Paying attention to deceitful spirits and the teachings of demons. And then in verse 6 through 10, he's going to give him a prescription to be a good teacher. He says, in pointing out these things to the brothers and sisters, you will be a good servant of Christ Jesus, constantly nourished on the words of the faith and of good doctrine, which you have been following. And that's why, are you ready for this? This sounds crazy. The most important decision you'll make every single day, multiple times a day, is what you allow in your mind. But notice again, the content, but stay away from worthless stories that are typical of old women. Rather, discipline yourself for the purpose of godliness. He says, for this we labor and strive because we have set our hope on the living God who is the Savior of all mankind and especially of believers. And then he gives him this personal challenge. He says, prescribe and teach these things. And listen, this is Paul really coaching individually. Let no one look down on your youthfulness, but rather, where should he be godly? In your speech, in your conduct, in your love, in your faith, in your purity. Show yourself an example of those who believe. In other words, you know what? You need to step out. Do not neglect the spiritual gift within you, which was granted you through the prophecy with the laying on of hands by the council of elders. Take pains with these things. That's how you build resilience. And we all want to be that person, but we don't want the process, right? I was giving a guy a hard time who had a kind of a tight shirt on, and some of us could tell he lifts weights. And so as we were standing next to each other, I let him know that this is really a very, very loose shirt, and I wear these loose shirts because I'm completely ripped underneath. And that would be a lie. But I'll tell you what, you know, if you've ever gone through that cycle and you get with a buddy and, you know, it's three times a week, and they always, I don't know why, they always want to lift at 6 a.m. or some stupid hour, right? And you know, the first 3 days you do it and you think this is the dumbest idea in the world and they shame you into it. And you do it another week and everything still really hurts. And about the third week, you look down and you go, I think a little something's happening there, right? You do it about 6 weeks, do it about 3 months. Pretty soon you start looking like a different person. And what you're doing physically is willfully taking your body through resistance and breaking it down so that it can grow back stronger. Could you imagine what would happen if you would rethink adversity rather than, oh God, why me? Or this is so terrible, or life's not really fair. And you saw it more as the hand of a kind and loving God in the midst of a very fallen world of which he allows people the freedom to make decisions, including you and me, some of which really hurt other people. And some, it's just a fallen world, that if you would receive that as, this is a test of my faith, and I'm going to get up each day, and like Timothy, I'm going to take pains. This passage, coaching nuggets to me that are the big takeaways, here's the truth. some will fall away from the faith. I don't want to sound negative. I want to be realistic. Some of you in this room will fall away from the faith. You'll pay attention to other things. You'll buy cheap substitutes. You'll start with just a little flirting here or there. And 2 years from now or 5 years from now, you'll remember what it was like to be at a time like this, and you'll probably poo-poo it. Because what happens when you fall away from the faith, you always have to then rewrite your past history. I've done this for living people for 40 years. I've sat in so many rooms. Well, what I realized was I never really was in love with her. Well, I can see where, you know, your porn addiction and stepping out on her and having a couple affairs would probably sort of mar your perspective of the past. You'd be surprised how many college freshmen go away to school and everyone else is smoking dope. And pretty soon, I'm not sure if I believe in God anymore. Big intellectual issue. See, here's the thing. When you're doing things that are wrong and you know they're wrong, it so guts at your conscience. The only way to cop out is you have to have some resolution in your mind so you change your theology. But it doesn't change the truth. And here's the thing. You always get what you sow. The challenge is, as the writer of Ecclesiastes points out, is you never reap in the same season. The reason evil is sure, you know, when I don't know about you, when I sin and sin things, and especially before I was a believer when I sin, you know, people said, oh, the sin is terrible. I actually enjoyed it quite a bit. I really did, right? I mean, because most sin is taking a good thing that God designed for us and getting it at the wrong time or in the wrong way. But the thing about sin is you can do it and it just doesn't seem like that was no big deal. I didn't hurt anybody. I'm not addicted to anything. This isn't a problem. My marriage didn't break apart. I didn't come some wild, crazy, terrible person. Well, that's like a farmer dropping a seed in the ground and coming back the next day and going, man, that seed doesn't work. Oh yeah, it does. You just can't see it right now. And then you water it. And see, that's why it's so hard to be godly, because you have to sow righteousness. And when you sow righteousness, it takes time for it to grow, for your mind to be renewed, for you to change. And see, when you sow good things, it takes a while to see the fruit. And when you sow bad things, it takes a while to see the fruit. And so this really is Paul trying to help Timothy understand some will fall away because of what they pay attention to. But he says, for this godliness, Christ-likeness, faithfulness, this is what we labor and strive. And here's the thing. It's not just for now. We've fixed our hope on the living God. There is hope for us every moment of every day and a heaven that awaits us, who's the Savior of all men and especially of those who believe. And so, again, we've said Christ has made it possible by his death and resurrection. He has forgiven all people. But not all people will be saved because some will reject the offer. It's just like, you know, I've got a bunch of grandkids, 12, if you can believe it. And, you know, I can have presents for everyone. But the only ones that get the presents are the ones who open the package. Now, so far, we're doing pretty well. When we put presents under the tree, they seem to be very intelligent grandchildren. They grab their present, see their name on it, and they open it. But it's amazing to me how many adults don't do the same thing with the present. Because the scripture says it's by grace. That's a word for something that's free or it's a present. For by grace we are saved by faith. It's not a result of your works. At least any one of us would boast. It's by putting your faith in Christ. Notice the response here is discipline yourself for the purpose of godliness. That's what he told Timothy to do. Basically, lifting weights is great. Running marathons is great. But godliness is good for now and forever. Second, do not neglect the spiritual gift within you. And then notice this last one is take pains, be absorbed with, so that your progress will be evident to all. Pay close attention to yourself and your teaching and persevere in these things. What I want to do now is I want to kind of go into coaching mode about how you can become a godly man. All right? I mean, very, very specifically, how you can become a more godly man than you already are, because a lot of you are very godly men. What does it take to live our lives where we're an example and people see our progress? The subject here is godly leadership amidst spiritual warfare. Is that a fair summary, this chapter? All right. The underlying issue is Timothy's personal growth and development. Did you get that? Here's the underlying question for us. Am I willing to pay the price to be a godly man? Underline pay the price. And then fulfill God's calling on my life. Did you know He has a calling for everyone, not just pastors or missionaries. He's got something for you to do that no one on this whole earth, 8 billion people with their specific DNA. Ephesians 2:10 says this, you are his workmanship, literally his tapestry, his poem, his work of art, created in Christ Jesus unto a good work, which he preordained from the foundations of the earth that you would do. Your personality, where you were born, your family of origin, the good, the bad, the ugly, your spiritual gifts, your natural talents, the adversity you've been through, all of those things provide a package. And you are able to do certain things, think certain ways, help certain people in ways like no one else in the world. And let me tell you something. When you discover what that is and you start traveling in that lane, it is awesome. It is awesome.
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1: Chariots of Fire, anybody see the rerun of that? I love the line, when I run, I feel God's pleasure. Can I tell you, that's God's will for you. For some, when I counsel, I feel God's pleasure. When I build a company unto the Lord, I feel God's pleasure. When I help these orphans, I feel God's pleasure. When I teach that Sunday school class, I feel God's pleasure. When I help these couples get back together, I feel God's pleasure. When I make a lot of money, I have a great, great friend. We went to a conference about 18 years ago, and he came away with the conference. It was on generosity, and he was fairly wealthy at the time. He'd been broke 2 or 3 times, but knew how to make a bunch of money. And we came out of the conference. He goes, I now know what I'm going to do with the rest of my life, because it was near retirement. I said, what? He goes, I'm going to get so much money. I said, boy, this conference really had an impact on you. And then he paused, so I can give it all away. I mean, he is an entrepreneur. He's got water parks going over here, buying and selling. He just took a piece of land over here in a place of Texas. He's doing a deal over here, a deal over here, and he's just giving away millions of dollars. And instead of sitting like, well, I guess I'm going to retire, you know. Of course, you know, I've done the research, and people that retire and don't do anything die in about 5 years, so I think that's not a good plan. And he just thought, I'm in the prime of my life. And he says, the joy of getting to just change whole people's lives, whole villages' lives, water in these places in the world where people were dying of bad water. I mean, you figure out, and God will show you. It's not like he's going, I'll get try. That's not it. No. You know, door number 3, door number 4. No. He's going like, here's the door. Let's partner. Do you realize I made you? I made you different than anyone else. And if you'd stop comparing yourself with other people who you think, and you would just realize who you really are, man, I'll use you. That's exciting stuff. But are you willing to pay the price? There's a lot of distractions. The action requires to step out. To step out and be an example. And to step out and not worry about what other people think. It means going into spiritual training. It means discovering your spiritual gift. It means finding a mentor, a friend, or a band of brothers, because you cannot do this alone. It's not hard, it's impossible. And I went into spiritual training. I did some things like no Bible, no breakfast. If you don't like to eat breakfast, you'll have to try something else. I love to eat breakfast. And I just developed the habit that I got in God's word first thing every day. Mind over mattress. It's really simple. You develop habits. Set the alarm and don't ever push snooze. It's illegal. Because here's you build fiber. It goes off, I get up because my body is not going to tell me how I'm going to live my life. My emotions are not going to dictate my life. I'm in charge of my life. And you go into training to be in charge of your life. You don't let, oh, I feel sad today. I feel kind of bad today. That's just fine. I really feel bad. I really feel sad. Those are very genuine emotions. And I'm going to choose to do what I'm supposed to do anyway. That's how you live. And the moment you make the choice and start doing it, you get grace. You get grace. You get grace. And then you have bad days and you do stupid things and you get with your guys and you say, you know, this week I did some bad things. I did some stupid things. And I've told the Father I'm really sorry. Guys, will you pray with me? And I need to own it. Confess your sins to one another that you might be healed. That's life. The unspoken need is to develop personal, can you guess, discipline. The source of discipline, according to Titus 2, 11 through 13, is grace. For it's the grace of God that appeared, bringing salvation to all men, instructing us, this is what grace does, to deny ungodliness and worldly desires, and to live sensibly. Really, the word is discipline lives, righteously and godly in the present age, looking for the blessed hope and the appearing of the glory of our great God and Savior, Jesus Christ. You got to know the source of discipline. It's not willpower. Second, you have to embrace the process. Hebrews 12, 11. All discipline for the moment seems not to be joyful, but sorrowful. Yet those who have been trained by it, afterwards it yields the peaceful fruit of righteousness. You need to become a delayed gratification junkie. I tend to be always in a hurry. I went into training for 2 years because I was always the last guy. I was always in a hurry. I was rushed. I was putting myself under stress. And you can't grow spiritually and love people if you're always in a hurry. And so I went into training, and I drove on the right lane for 2 years. It was painful. For 2 years, if I walked into the grocery store, I'm the guy that's going line, line, line, who's the best cashier, this line's moving, I'm in this line, I think I'm going to move this line. Get on the long line. Review some verses. A calmness. I used to get just to the airport I get there early now. Take this, new routine, going to grab a cup of coffee, going to spend some time really pondering. Took 2 years. I was such a workaholic. But I went into training, and little by little, God changed my pace, my thinking, stress. You can go into training. The most powerful thing I've done in all my life in life change is memorizing scripture. The practice, the habits of discipline, Romans 12, 2, we already quoted it. Colossians 3 is... it's a really powerful passage, the whole chapter. But it has, if you don't take anything else away, and you may circle that for future, because what it has, it has this truth on the front end that helps you understand how all the practice is on the back end. After talking about where to set your mind and talking about what Christ has done, he says, so then, as those who are chosen by God, so you're wanted, those who are holy, that's how God sees you, and are deeply loved, put on a heart of compassion, kindness, humility, gentleness, and patience, bearing with one another, and forgiving each other, whoever has a complaint against anyone. And beyond all these things, put on love, which is the perfect bond of unity, and let the peace of Christ rule in your hearts, to which indeed you were called into one body. And let the word of God richly dwell within you with all wisdom, teaching and admonishing one another, giving thanks through him to God the Father. And in whatever you do, in word or deed, do all in the name of the Lord Jesus, giving thanks through him. What I try and do, I either do Psalm 23, the Lord's Prayer, but you know that moment, just as you're waking up, I call it the gray zone. You're not like... But your mind is starting, and what I try and do is at that very moment, because it sets my day, since I'm loved, since I'm holy, since I'm chosen, then I just whisper, oh God, would you help me put on a heart of compassion? Help me to feel what you feel when you see people in need, kindness. And I just go through that. Just when I first wake up, it starts my day in a very different way. I think very carefully about what I put in my mind before I go to bed. I have a little stack of verses that I just review just before I go to bed, because as I sleep and I'm unconscious, your brain works. All I'm saying is, if you wanted to run a marathon, except for some of us that are a little older with joints that don't work, by and large, if you went into training for 6 months, everyone here could run 26.2 miles without stopping. I watched my assistant do it years ago, and a complete non-athlete. But man, she changed her diet. She started walking. Then after she started walking, she learned how to jog. Then she had a friend, and then she, could I come in a little bit late? I'm gonna run 2 miles. Then it was like, it's Friday, I'm gonna get up really early, but I'm doing a 10 mile. In 6 months, 6 months later, because you have in you all that you need from God. What you need now is to go into training. And as you do that, literally for 3, 6, 8, 10 weeks, man, you're gonna say no to so much TV. You're gonna say no to some things and renew your mind. And don't get me wrong, you don't have to go off, you know, crazy. But if you'll stop putting some things in your mind and start putting some things, others in your mind that's truth, man, your emotions will change. Your demeanor will change. God will change you.
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1: I gave people kind of three action steps in order to step out. The first one was to go into spiritual training. And I shared how in my life it was I needed to start first thing in the morning. And I just want to encourage our listeners right now, make meeting with God the first thing you do every day. Second, you have to discover your spiritual gift. When we function in the gift, the supernatural abilities that God's given us, it transforms our walk with the Lord. And third and last, you have to find some people to do life with. Whether it's a peer or even better, a mentor, find someone that you would say, hey, would you just meet with me for a half hour or an hour, maybe once a week for a month? I just want to grow and I need help. Believe me. Ask God for that person, go ask them, but get in spiritual shape. You know, we keep waiting for something to happen, and I meet people all the time who kind of whine, if you will, about God isn't doing this and he's kind of not doing that. I want to tell you, he is so ready to help you, but the ball's in your court.
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1: Emerald Crossing, an Irish adventure through Psalm 23, takes place July 13th through the 17th from 6:30 until 8. This will be at 111 South 2nd Street in Phillipsburg. Illumination Station, shining a light on who Jesus really is the theme for the VBS at Mission First Church, 3094 Cookport Road in Commodore. That'll be July 13th through the 17th from 6 until 8 each evening. First Baptist Church of Phillipsburg will be hosting a Child Evangelism Fellowship 5-day club at Coldstream Dam and Recreation Park, 240 Half Moon Street in Phillipsburg. That'll be July 13th through the 17th.
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2: The English philosopher John Locke, whose writings influenced many of America's founding fathers, once said, "To give a man full knowledge of true morality, I would send him to no other book than the New Testament." 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There is a great morality to be found in the New Testament, especially in the life of Jesus himself. But to stop there would be to miss the greater point. 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
1: We're expecting partly cloudy skies tonight. Overnight low of about 69. Mostly sunny for Thursday. A high expected near 91. Clear Thursday night. Overnight low of about 64. And mostly sunny Friday. And a high of near 89.
6: Watana Panich, a family restaurant in Bangkok, Thailand, went viral during the pandemic. Not only because the food is noteworthy, but because across three generations, they've kept watch over and served the same pot of beef noodle soup.

0: The unmistakable voices of the Haven Quartet just seems to fit today, doesn't it? The old rugged cross. This is Haven Today. I'm David Wolin, and what you just heard Charles say there is an apt articulation of what this ministry, which he led and I lead now today, it's what we're all about. We do come to the cross. We cling to it. It's all about Jesus. And if you share this conviction, would you honor Charles' legacy and the 90-plus-year-old ministry of Haven with your gift today? 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I'm David Wolin, inviting you to come back and join me tomorrow. We'll be keeping it all about Jesus. It's the great story here on Haven Today.
1: Hello, I'm Pastor Stephen Small, United Methodist pastor in the Lewistown area. I'm an active participant in Hope Collective, where churches are working together to create a better community. Here is Way, Truth, Life Radio's Scripture of the Day. 1 Peter 3:15 says, "But in your hearts, revere Christ as Lord. Always be prepared to give an answer to everyone who asks you to give a reason for the hope that you have. But do this with gentleness and respect." Oftentimes, we find it difficult to share our faith with others. We live in a world that has a longing for something more. They long for the hope that is offered to them through Jesus Christ. And when we're willing to speak up, God will give us the words we need to plant a seed of hope in their lives. May we find the boldness that we need today to share that hope. May God bless you as you seek His face. Have a great week.
2: We're expecting partly cloudy skies tonight. Overnight low of about 69, mostly sunny for Thursday, a high expected near 91, clear Thursday night. Overnight low of about 64, and mostly sunny Friday, and a high of near 89.

We try so hard to follow through on our plans. Sometimes, though, we forget what the motivation is, though. I'm Melissa Stover. I saw this from Women of Faith. They said, you strive when you're chasing your plan, but you thrive when you're walking in God's plan.

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0: Almighty. Hey, thanks for hanging out. My name's Melissa, and maybe you've got someone in your family who gets car sick really easily. I've got stories about my son Nick that I could tell you, but you don't want to hear them, trust me. But maybe that's you or someone in your family who gets car sick really easily. They're finding out that one way to combat it is to play music. And you got to play joyful music, not sad music. Evidently, sad music can even make it worse. But if you play joyful music in the car, that can help anyone who tends to get a little bit car sick. Yeah, that joyful music truly can help. So turn this station on and turn it up loud.
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1: 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You know, it's vitally important that you maintain a united front. Remember, united you stand, but divided they fall. For Family Life Blended, I'm Ron Deal.
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0: adoptions, because that's what America's Christian Credit Union does. Some awesome stuff. We've been really happy banking with them, so I think you will be too. It's a great rate. It's just for new members, 4.75%, but you want to lock this in before it drops. 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
1: We're expecting partly cloudy skies tonight. Overnight low of about 69. Mostly sunny for Thursday. A high expected near 91. Clear Thursday night. Overnight low of about 64. And mostly sunny Friday. And a high of near 89.

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Yeah, but sometimes we forget it. 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

Hey there, thanks for hanging out with me. I'm Melissa Stover, and when you love something, you'll do anything to, well, convince yourself that it's good. You're looking for another excuse to indulge, right? Now for me, it's coffee. I love coffee. Well, here's the thing. Coffee drinkers who have like 3 to 4 cups a day, well, almost 50% less chance of dying because of chronic liver disease. I know I'm stretching here, but that's my story, and I'm sticking to it. Look at-

0: Maybe you're avoiding going to church because you've been hurt by someone in the church. I'm Melissa Stover, and I've been there. I know what you're going through. But Chris from Wren Collective, he gave three reasons why it's still good to go to church, even though you've been hurt and even though you know that church is, well, not perfect. One reason is that the Bible tells us not to forsake meeting together, and that is really important. And then two, well, even though it's broken, the church is still called to be the bride of Christ. And number three, Jesus still goes there. The Bible says where two or three are gathered, he is there in their midst. If Jesus is willing to go to church, you and I can be willing to go to church.
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Maybe things have been feeling totally out of control lately. I get that. I'm Melissa Stover, and I'm so grateful that you're sharing some time with me. But just remember, there is so much in life that we can't control. But here's the thing, we can trust in the one who is in control. God is in control of all things.

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0: Hey, thanks for hanging out with me. I'm Melissa Stover, and one of the hardest things that we can do as parents to our four-legged family members, it's so hard to say goodbye, especially when it's time. And a lot of us like to do something special, just to spoil our furry family member. For me and my dog, Dane, I gave him a whole bunch of Oreos. The vet said, "What is this all over his legs?" I said, "Oreos?" Well, Homer decided that the final meal for his beloved doggo, Bella, would be a steak from a local restaurant. So he called and he made the order. Now, when the staff heard what and who this steak was for, well, they were filled with compassion. They not only gave him the steak for free, but they also gave him a heartfelt letter signed by all of the staff, and then even sent him a fleece blanket later on, just something to remember Bella. There's so many stories of pet owners who are being treated to such kindness and compassion during very sad times. It's so hard to say goodbye to a furry family member.
1: Hey, this is Brand. And you may not know this, but Sherry just had surgery.
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1: Thank you.
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3: We're expecting partly cloudy skies tonight. Overnight low of about 69. Mostly sunny for Thursday. A high expected near 91. Clear Thursday night. Overnight low of about 64. And mostly sunny Friday. And a high of near 89.

If you're scrolling and you've got a little extra time on your hands, just want to invite you to scroll to my social media pages because I truly love hearing from you. My name's Melissa Stover and I'm on Facebook. I'm also on Instagram and I would love to just hear from you. Stop by, say hi. Look for me on Facebook. It's On Air with Melissa Stover. On Instagram, look for Melissa On Air. I really do love hearing from you.

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1: We're expecting partly cloudy skies through the early morning hours, a low of about 69. Later on today, it should be mostly sunny, a high of about 91. For tonight, mostly clear, overnight low of about 64, and sunshine on Friday with a high of near 89.

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My name is Tom. I thank you for being tuned in, and we want to say thanks to those who've participated thus far in our fundraising efforts. 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Father God, we love you. We thank you for this day you've given us. We thank you, Father, for the message of the gospel, for the wonderful salvation that we have through Jesus. We thank you for this ministry of Way Truth Life Radio, how you've used it over so many years, for all the many changed lives you've brought about through this ministry, through the message and the music and the teaching. 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Help us, Father, all to see the mission before us, to be faithful where you have placed us in our position, at work, in the home, in our neighborhoods, in our churches, that we, Father, simply would be intentional as we live this life of faith, looking to you often in prayer, looking to your word, as we all desire to see good things take place, to see a changed life, to see a financial need met, that we, Father, would bring those concerns, those individuals and situations to you. We love you, Lord, and we ask all of this in Jesus' most precious name. Amen.

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And during these last couple of days, getting nostalgic. Some of us thinking about, those of us who are old enough, what we were doing 20 years ago. And thinking how things have changed in so many ways when we look particularly at technology and things in that area. 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That's the on-air radio console. The one we currently have has served us well, but time to retire that radio console. 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

0: We're expecting partly cloudy skies through the early morning hours, a low of about 69. Later on today, it should be mostly sunny, a high of about 91. For tonight, mostly clear, overnight low of about 64, and sunshine on Friday with a high of near 89.
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0: I would venture to say that all teen behavior is driven by the need to belong. 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Hi, I'm Mark Gregston with Parenting Today's Teens. 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Is your teen acting out in order to belong? You can do a lot to help your teen feel accepted, especially at home.
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1: We're expecting partly cloudy skies through the early morning hours, a low of about 69. Later on today, it should be mostly sunny, a high of about 91. For tonight, mostly clear, overnight low of about 64, and sunshine on Friday with a high of near 89.

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We'll have on-air activities a little bit later on this morning with Sam and Sonia. 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And also texting 833-559-5965. 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

0: This is Seeking Him with Nancy DeMoss Wagamuth. Please leave your question at the tone.
1: My quiet time seems like something to check off my to-do list every day. If I really loved God, wouldn't I jump out of bed every morning and run to spend time with Him?
2: Not necessarily. You don't want to live by your emotions. But there is something to be said for maintaining any good habit, even if we're not full of warm feelings. A lot of times when we're faithful to carry out a discipline, the desire follows. 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The same is true in our relationship with God. As Charles Spurgeon said,
3: "We should pray when we are in a praying mood, for it would be sinful to neglect so fair an opportunity. We should pray when we are not in the proper mood, for it would be dangerous to remain in so unhealthy a condition."
2: With Seeking Him, I'm Nancy DeMoss Wagamuth.

White Truth Life Radio, Extra Early, and the Summer of Strength. And during these last couple of days, getting nostalgic. Some of us thinking about, those of us who are old enough, what we were doing 20 years ago. And thinking how things have changed in so many ways when we look particularly at technology and things in that area. And in regards to technology, that's connected to what we've been raising funds for. That's the on-air radio console. The one we currently have has served us well, but time to retire that radio console. 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

0: We're expecting partly cloudy skies through the early morning hours, a low of about 69. Later on today, it should be mostly sunny, a high of about 91. For tonight, mostly clear, overnight low of about 64, and sunshine on Friday with a high of near 89.
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0: The English philosopher John Locke, whose writings influenced many of America's founding fathers, once said, "To give a man full knowledge of true morality, I would send him to no other book than the New Testament." Is that not a surprising evaluation from someone who embraced only part of the New Testament's message? There is a great morality to be found in the New Testament, especially in the life of Jesus himself. But to stop there would be to miss the greater point. The New Testament is not a guide to morality, but an explanation for why our imperfect morality proves our need for a Savior. This is David Jeremiah encouraging you to get on the road to new life. Discover God's view on morality on Route 66.
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2: We're expecting partly cloudy skies through the early morning hours, a low of about 69.

Later on today, it should be mostly sunny, a high of about 91. For tonight, mostly clear, overnight low of about 64, and sunshine on Friday with a high of near 89.

0: 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We'll have on-air activities a little bit later on this morning with Sam and Sonia. At that time, you can give a call to 800-288-9857. 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

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And during these last couple of days, getting nostalgic. Some of us thinking about, those of us who are old enough, what we were doing 20 years ago. And thinking how things have changed in so many ways when we look particularly at technology and things in that area. 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

0: We're expecting partly cloudy skies through the early morning hours, a low of about 69. Later on today, it should be mostly sunny, a high of about 91. For tonight, mostly clear, overnight low of about 64, and sunshine on Friday with a high of near 89.
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0: The British apologist and writer G.K. Chesterton once observed that men sometimes do bad things from good motives, and sometimes they do good things from bad motives. The thought I would add is this: really doesn't matter either way, because the Bible says God causes all things to work together for good. God is not surprised by men's actions or motives. He's bigger than them both. Once when the Apostle Paul was in prison, some men took advantage of his absence by trying to gain notoriety for themselves as preachers. Paul said he didn't care about their motives as long as the gospel was being preached. This is David Jeremiah encouraging you to get on the road to new life. Discover God's motives on Route 66.
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3: We're expecting partly cloudy skies through the early morning hours, a low of about 69. Later on today, it should be mostly sunny, a high of about 91. For tonight, mostly clear, overnight low of about 64, and sunshine on Friday with a high of near 89.
4: If I had only known the last time would be the last time, would have put off all the things I had to do. I would have stayed a little longer, held on a little tighter.

0: You know.
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0: White Truth Life Radio, Extra Early, and the Summer of Strength. And during these last couple of days, getting nostalgic. Some of us thinking about, those of us who are old enough, what we were doing 20 years ago. 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

0: We're expecting partly cloudy skies through the early morning hours, a low of about 69. Later on today, it should be mostly sunny, a high of about 91. For tonight, mostly clear, overnight low of about 64, and sunshine on Friday with a high of near 89.
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0: The British apologist and writer G.K. Chesterton once observed that men sometimes do bad things from good motives, and sometimes they do good things from bad motives. The thought I would add is this: really doesn't matter either way, because the Bible says God causes all things to work together for good. God is not surprised by men's actions or motives. He's bigger than them both. Once, when the Apostle Paul was in prison, some men took advantage of his absence by trying to gain notoriety for themselves as preachers. Paul said he didn't care about their motives as long as the gospel was being preached. This is David Jeremiah encouraging you to get on the road to new life. Discover God's motives on Route 66.
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1: We're expecting partly cloudy skies through the early morning hours, a low of about 69. Later on today, it should be mostly sunny, a high of about 91. For tonight, mostly clear, overnight low of about 64, and sunshine on Friday with a high of near 89.

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We'll have on-air activities a little bit later on this morning with Sam and Sonia. 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

around me. I'm amazed by where I stand. Your cross is the proof. The love made the first move.

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And during these last couple of days, getting nostalgic. Some of us thinking about, those of us who are old enough, what we were doing 20 years ago. And thinking how things have changed in so many ways when we look particularly at technology and things in that area. And in regards to technology, that's connected to what we've been raising funds for. That's the on-air radio console. The one we currently have has served us well, but time to retire that radio console. 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

We're expecting partly cloudy skies through the early morning hours, a low of about 69. Later on today, it should be mostly sunny, a high of about 91. For tonight, mostly clear, overnight low of about 64, and sunshine on Friday with a high of near 89. It's amazing to think that someone could be flipping through the radio, hear one song, one verse, one conversation, that God uses that moment to change a life. 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

0: The British apologist and writer G.K. Chesterton once observed that men sometimes do bad things from good motives, and sometimes they do good things from bad motives. The thought I would add is this: really doesn't matter either way, because the Bible says God causes all things to work together for good. God is not surprised by men's actions or motives. He's bigger than them both. Once, when the Apostle Paul was in prison, some men took advantage of his absence by trying to gain notoriety for themselves as preachers. Paul said he didn't care about their motives as long as the gospel was being preached. This is David Jeremiah encouraging you to get on the road to new life. Discover God's motives on Route 66.
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1: 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Hey, it's Sam and Sonia. Good morning. Your weather forecast for today. We've got mostly sunny skies and a high of 90, but some smoke expected to move into the area from wildfires in Canada. Some smoke in the skies through the night tonight as well, with a low of 62, and tomorrow with a high of 87.

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0: Hey, we're Sam and Sonia. Good morning. This is Weight Truth Life Radio. We are now in the final hours of our little short 36-hour fundraiser called the Summer of Strength. 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
1: Well, Sam, I'm not sure about you, but reliability to me matters. When I get in my car, I want to know that it turns on. I know I don't want to get stuck on my way in to work all by myself in the dark. And so that means I've got to do things like oil change. And, well, I don't do that. My husband does.
0: you have to have those things done.
1: That's right. And, you know, kind of make sure my tires are good and all those things. Well, this audio console has been faithful for 20 years. It is aging. It's not like we can take it and go get an oil change or, you know, upgrade it. The parts become difficult to find. The repairs become not even possible because that will create some downtime possibly if this breaks before we replace it. And so replacing it before failure is wise stewardship. And so the Lord has blessed us with this. It has lasted for 20 years. It's an amazing gift that we've been given, but it is now time to replace it. And so as you give today, whatever gift the Lord has laid on your heart, whatever that amount is, it is going to go towards not just this piece of equipment, but towards this ministry and towards continuing to spread the good news and hope of the gospel throughout Central PA and beyond. We'd love for you to give right now. 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

0: Well, good morning. We're Sam and Sonia. Well, we've changed things up just a little bit. The rest of today, we have our fundraiser up until 5 o'clock tonight when Jason wraps things up. And it is a fundraiser that we'd love for you to be a part of. 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
1: Sonia, I'm sitting here trying to think, you know, in terms of electronics and technology, 20 years is a long time.
0: Yes.
1: If you think back to 20 years ago, right now, the first ever smartphone was still a year away.
0: Wow.
1: So smartphones had not even come out yet when this audio console that's in our studio was installed. And it has been running nonstop every single day ever since then. So that's crazy when you really, really think about it. And now, you know, everyone has a smartphone, they run our lives, and now we're actually getting back to a point of people, including myself, going, actually, I think I'd rather go back to a dumb phone.
0: Yeah.
1: but they hadn't even come out yet.
0: Right.
1: The first iPhone came out in 2007.
0: Wow.
1: This board was installed in 2006.
0: Right.
1: So it's been a long time that this soundboard, you might call it, or audio console has been running, and it is in need of replacing. So this Summer of Strength fundraiser, which started yesterday morning and it ends this afternoon with Jason Allen, is a quick fundraiser to raise the $20,000 needed in order to replace this audio console with a new one. And I pray that many, many, many lives will be impacted through the work of that audio console over the next couple of decades. But it starts with your giving this morning during these final hours now of the Summer of Strength fundraiser. 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

0: 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Hey, it's Sam and Sonia. Good morning. Your weather forecast for today. We've got mostly sunny skies and a high of 90, but some smoke expected to move into the area from wildfires in Canada. Some smoke in the skies through the night tonight as well, with a low of 62, and tomorrow with a high of 87.
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4: 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Well, Dr. Tony Evans has some good news for believers with an energy shortage. He'll tell us about it as we spend 2 minutes with Tony.
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0: Well, good morning. We're Sam and Sonia. Well, if you haven't already heard, we're changing just some things a little bit today to tell you about an opportunity that you can just come on board with us. We're super excited about this very short fundraiser. It was only a 36-hour fundraiser. This is the final day because we are in need of something that we thought, well, why don't we just tell our listeners, allow them to have the Lord lay on their heart what they would like to do with this need. 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
1: 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It's a soundboard. It's honestly a lot like the one you might see at your church. You might have seen that with all the buttons and sliders on it for the sound at your church and the little LED lights that go up and down. Except this doesn't have any of those LED lights because it predates that. This console has been on the air over 20 years now, nonstop. And so the new audio console might look a lot more like the one you have at your church. But this one is quite dated and has started to show those signs of wear and tear. And so before it breaks down and we have off-air time, we are replacing it. 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The total needed amount is $20,000. It's a 36-hour fundraiser that wraps up this afternoon with Jason Allen. 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

0: 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Hey, it's Sam and Sonia. Good morning. Your weather forecast for today. We've got mostly sunny skies and a high of 90, but some smoke expected to move into the area from wildfires in Canada. Some smoke in the skies through the night tonight as well with a low of 62 and tomorrow with a high of 87.
1: 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And how's your relationship with your teen? Hi, I'm Mark Gregston with Parenting Today's Teens. 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

0: Well, good morning. We're Sam and Sonia. 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Today is the final day of a very quick 36-hour fundraiser called A Summer of Strength. 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Jason Allen on the afternoon drive will wrap things up around 4:30 today. 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

0: such a beautiful song by Phil Wickham. I pray that that just encouraged, inspired you this morning as you start your day. Well, good morning. We're Sam and Sonia, changing the programming up just a little bit, bringing to you a wonderful opportunity for you to partner with this ministry of Way Truth Life Radio as we are finishing up the final day of a short fundraiser to raise money to replace an audio console, something that is so very important in this ministry to keep all of what you hear on air. 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
1: You know, part of the choice and the reason to replace the audio console that we have right now after 20 plus years of it being on air 24/7, 365 is preparing for and being prepared for the unexpected. I don't know if you've ever had something happen in your life, and I say that a bit sarcastically because we've all had unexpected things happen in our life.
0: Right.
1: But as prepared as you can be, it's good to be. And, you know, if this audio console were to suddenly really give out, it would cause us some real issues here at Way Truth Life Radio trying to stay on the air. And we don't want to run into that. And so we're being proactive now that this audio console is showing real signs of wear and its age. We are replacing it ahead of time. So last night, talking of the unexpected happening, my wife gets some messages on her phone from my mother-in-law. And they just got a new car maybe 3 months ago, something like that. I can't remember exactly how long. She hit a bear on the highway, like a 300-pound bear.
0: Oh, my goodness.
1: On the highway last night and absolutely totaled her car. Mm. Now, she's fine. As far as I've heard, she is fine. But, I mean, I saw pictures of the car. It is done. Mm. And, of course, that changes everything. It changes their plans for the foreseeable future.
0: Right.
1: You know, they're going to be needing to find a car and get in touch with insurance and all those kinds of things. And that can happen in an instant, something so unexpected. And the same can happen with something like our audio console here at our studio. So we're being proactive. We're replacing it to make sure that there's no time off the air. And we're inviting each of you to just be a part of that with your best one-time gift towards this project. The fundraiser, Summer of Strength, it wraps up this afternoon at 4:30, so we're in the final hours of it now. If you can give a special gift towards this project of replacing the audio console, would you do that right now? There's a couple ways you can. Of course, Sonia mentioned texting the word donate to 833-559-5965. But you can also just go to our website at WTLR.org and click on that banner that says Summer of Strength. And you can call in with your best gift at 800-288-9857. 800-288-9857.
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0: Well, good morning. We're Sam and Sonia, and so glad that you're tuning in to Way Truth Life Radio to start your morning off. 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
1: And we want to say thank you as you give faithfully during this very quick 36-hour fundraiser. I was actually just wanting to check and see we have 9 hours and 56 minutes left on this fundraiser. So when we said it was a quick one, it's a quick one. And it is just because of the special need that has come up to replace this audio console that has been in our on-air studio running all day, every day for 20-plus years. That is a long time for electronic equipment. Sonia, I was thinking back, you know, when this audio console was installed, Pluto was still a planet, okay? They were still, we still had Pluto as a planet. That's how long it's been since this audio console has been in. You know, I was walking across a stage in my high school graduation cap and gown. That's how long it's been since this audio console was installed. And the Lord has really blessed, you know, that it even lasted this long. When we started looking into realizing that it needed replaced, we started looking into, like, okay, when was this installed and everything else. And I was talking with some former staff of the ministry, and their response was, wow, you're still using that one? You guys must really do a good job of keeping coffee and everything else away from it to make sure that it's still running at this point. And so, you know, we just had a good laugh and said, yeah, well, the Lord is blessed. You know, it has survived this long, but it is time to replace it. And so we have this fundraiser to raise $20,000 to replace the on-air console for here in our studio. And I wanted to check and look and see where we're at. Some gifts have just continued to come in overnight. Gifts came in online, and that puts us right now, with just those 9 hours left, at 78% of the way to the goal. So we are well on our way. When you give your best one-time gift right now, you help us get that much closer to meeting this need before this fundraiser wraps up later this afternoon.
0: Yes, and so we want to thank several people that gave overnight online. And listen to this. If you're from this town, could you stand beside them? We've got Brian from Altoona. We have Julie from James Creek. We have an anonymous donation from Center Hall, Belleville, Bob and Joanne, and then Jeff from Pennsylvania Furnace. So, hey, if you're from those towns or in those areas, would you stand beside Brian and Julie, Bob and Joanne and Jeff, and give your best gift today, starting off your Thursday morning? I couldn't think of a better way than for you to say, I gave my best gift today. Lord, use my provisions to bless this ministry. 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
2: Hello, I'm Pastor Stephen Small, United Methodist pastor in the Lewistown area, and I'm an active participant in Hope Collective, where churches are working together to create a better community. Here is Way Truth Life Radio's Scripture of the Day. Hebrews 10, 24 and 25 says, "And let us consider how we may spur one another on towards love and good deeds, not giving up meeting together as some are in the habit of doing, but encouraging one another, and all the more as you see the day approaching." I feel privileged to to be serving in ministry in Mifflin County and Lewistown area as I work alongside other pastors who are part of Hope Collective. We're able to look beyond theological differences and work alongside one another to accomplish what God has placed before us as His church. Today, I challenge you to look for the good qualities in others and the things you have in common rather than focusing on the differences. You may just find a new friend in Christ. May God bless you as you seek His face. Have a great week.
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1: Well, here's a forecast we don't see every day here in Central PA, but the forecast today is calling for smoke. And it's not going to be that hot out. I mean, it's going to be, you know, mid-90s, but there is a wildfire in Canada, and some of that smoke is now reaching our area. So we will probably see that through the day today, into this evening, probably a little bit of it tomorrow as well. Lows tonight down to the low 60s, and we'll see a high of 89 tomorrow. Then it looks like Friday night and into Saturday, we will probably see some rain showers that might bring some cooler temperatures along with it too. It's mid-70s outside right now. We are in our Summer of Strength, very short 36-hour fundraiser. It wraps up though this afternoon with Jason Allen. And right now, and our goal of raising $20,000 for a new audio console for Way Truth Life Radio, we are at 78% of the way towards the goal. We've got a little bit to go left. And I wonder, as we get into this next couple of songs, we're going to have two songs here. We've got Zach Williams and Ben Fuller, and then Crowder. I wonder if during those two songs, could you start the process of giving your best one-time gift during this fundraiser? 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Or you can call in 800-288-9857, 800-288-9857, looking for you and one other person to just give your best one-time gift during these next couple of songs. 800-288-9857.

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0: I listen to you guys every single day on my way to work and then on my way home. It's just a good way to prepare my heart for what the day will bring. I appreciate you guys. And early in the morning and then in the afternoon, a place to go where you can be uplifted and just really be encouraged. Just want to thank you guys.
1: It's great to hear that from Seth, you know, that every single day there's that encouragement, that uplifting. You know, he's getting to hear messages of the hope of Jesus Christ every single day, just on his way to work or back. And, you know, there are so many every single day that will just kind of for a few moments in their car tune in, or maybe it's while they're just having some downtime at home, or get maybe not downtime at home. I don't know about you, but my house is really busy. So maybe it's not so much downtime, but just, you know, with your family, whatever it might be, or just sitting at work and getting some things done and listening, you know, over some headphones or something. But so many every day getting that encouragement, they're learning more about God and his love for them as they listen to some Bible teaching. And so it's just really awesome to know that lives are being impacted by what is heard on Way Truth Life Radio. And every single thing that comes out over the air, every word of encouragement, every song, every Bible teaching message, all of it actually behind the scenes goes through an audio console before it ever gets out on the air, which is a soundboard. You would have one of these at your church, you know, it's got the little sliding buttons on it and everything. Well, ours here at Way Truth Life Radio, it's a big one, and it has served faithfully for over 20 years now. So it's in need of replacing, so we've popped up just for these 36 hours for a very quick fundraiser called Summer of Strength, raising $20,000 to replace that audio console in our studio. And right now we are 78% of the way towards that goal, and every single gift that comes in gets us that much closer to reaching the goal so that we can continue to share the good news of Jesus throughout your community. So would you give your best gift right now on our website at WTLR.org, just a special one-time gift towards this project. 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Or you can call us 800-288-9857, 800-288-9857.
2: Well, we would love to thank everyone that's given for the last 36 hours as we go into finishing up, wrapping up this fundraiser. We would love to thank those that have given. And so we've tried to mention everyone's name. And as we continue throughout the day, we're going to give you just a shout out because we want to make sure people know that there's people listening from all over Central PA and beyond. And so we heard from Kelly from Newport, and she gave her best gift today.
1: Hey, Kelly.
2: Thank you so much, Kelly, for calling in. You know, it's so important to have those names mentioned because sometimes your town, you think, well, I should stand alongside those in Newport, or I should stand alongside those in Altoona. Brian called in, or overnight gave his best gift. No gift is insignificant. So today, if the Lord's stirring your heart and you think, well, what would I give? Allow him to give you that number. Allow him to lay in your heart what it would be, and just step forward in trusting in him that your gift will make a difference. No gift is insignificant when the Lord takes it and uses it for his glory and for our good. And so thank you so much, Kelly, for calling in this morning.
1: And maybe you own or run and operate a business, or maybe, you know, the pastor of a church or someone that's on the board of a church. We had actually churches and businesses that gave as founding supporters of the Summer of Strength ahead of time, which helped us get a really quick head start towards this goal. We want to say thank you to Shawnee Vinyl of Bedford and Shoefly of Altoona, Steadfast Financial Group of Johnstown, and Strong Tower Associates of State College, and even churches that got involved. Calvary Church downtown Lewistown gave a gift towards this project. So all of those gifts have helped us, along with your giving, get to this point of being 78% of the way towards the goal. I want to look at our website really quickly. We are right now at 9 hours and 37 minutes left in this fundraiser to reach the rest of that goal. We're at 78% right now. Could you stand with Kelly from Newport and give your best gift during these next couple of songs? so that we can get closer and closer to the goal and replace this audio console and run strong into the future. You can give your best gift right now at WTLR.org. 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Or you can actually call in right now with your best gift, 800-288-9857. 800-288-9857.
3: 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I can bear witness to the power of God's grace. I could take you to the church, to the section of seats in the church. I might even be able to find the very seat in which I was sitting when this grace found me. I was a 20-year-old college sophomore living with a concrete block of guilt that had made a mess out of my life. But then I heard a preacher describe the divine grace that is greater than sin. At the end of the message, he asked if anyone would like to come forward and receive this grace. Iron chains couldn't have held me back. Truth be told, chains had held me back, but mercy snapped the guilt chains and set me free. I know this truth firsthand. Guilt frenzies the soul. Grace calms it. The benefit of being a great sinner is dependence upon a great grace. This is Max Licato.
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0: Well, if you woke up this morning and you have breath, there you go, an opportunity for you to praise the Lord. Well, good morning, we're Sam and Sonia. So glad that you're starting your morning off with us as we've changed the programming up just a little bit and had a 36-hour fundraiser. And we are, let's see, about 8 hours left.
1: Nine hours and 25 minutes. And 39 seconds to be exact.
0: There you go. And so we've just heard from so many, and it is a blessing to know that we've got listeners that we may have never met, and we will not meet this side of heaven, but they have stepped out and said, I'm going to give my best gift today because we are raising money for a console. This console is 20 years old. Looking at it, you would see, okay, yeah, this looks dated. Just the material they used to use, it is functional. It has been a blessing. It has taken us this far, and God has blessed us with a piece of equipment that has not had any issues, but it is showing that there is going to be a time that we could actually not be on air because something happened to this. So we want to be proactive and step forward. And we've asked you to lock arms, to step beside us and give your best gift today to help us replace this console. And it will take $20,000 to get that job done. So by giving your best gift today, you can go to WTLR.org and give online, or you can call in. Those lines are open, 800-288-9857. 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
1: Yeah, and we want to say thank you so much to Lori from Reynoldsville, who went online and gave her best gift during this. Just said, God bless you all. I love this ministry. Well, Lori, we so greatly appreciate you giving towards this. This is one of those projects where physically in our studio, you will see the results of this fundraiser for probably a couple of decades to come. This current audio console, it's been over 20 years that this one has been in use. And so as we look to prepare for the future of Way, Truth, Life Radio, putting that new audio console in is a big deal. And so we are excited to share with you a quick update. As of right now, we are 80% of the way towards meeting the goal for this fundraiser. That means that right now, left to raise before the end of the afternoon today, we need just $4,006.46. So maybe you say, you know what? I want to give a special one-time gift to this fundraiser. I can cover $1,000 of that. Maybe. Or maybe you say, you know, I see that $6.46 sitting there and I can cover that part of it.
0: Right.
1: Or anywhere in between. We want to say thank you as you give, because it's going to take all of us working together during this summer of strength. We are stronger when we work together. So during this two-song sweep, we're going to have a couple of songs coming up. We're going to start it with one of my absolute favorites right now with John Reddick and Holding On, Praise God. During these next two songs, could you start the process of your gift? You might even be able to finish it within the first song, because it only takes a few minutes to give during this summer of strength. 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

0: Well, good morning. We're Sam and Sonia for your Thursday. You're starting it off joining us today because we've got some really good news to share. We are in the middle, well, actually about 9 hours left of our 36-hour fundraiser to replace a 20-year-old console that desperately needs replaced. And we have good news because we've got people that have said, I'm going to give my best gift today, stepping up and giving in Jesus' name. And so if you've got that little, Holy Spirit moment where God's saying, I'd like for you to get involved and give your best gift today, we would love to hear from you. You can call. We've got those lines open, 800-288-9857. 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Well, we want to thank here in the last few minutes, we've heard from several. Sam put out a challenge because we are so very close to our goal. And so we want to thank, we're looking at Shelly from Huntington.
1: Yep.
0: She gave online her best gift and she is a new partner.
1: Yes.
0: Thank you so much, Shelly. And then we heard from St. John's Church in Spring Mills. How exciting, because we had said there's been some churches that have given, and we asked a church, consider, pray about it. So thank you so much, St. John Union Church.
1: Yeah, and I it's funny because I think this is one of those perfect times for a church to really get involved with the ministry of Way, Truth, Life Radio, because this is something that I think a church really would understand full well, because every church, if they've got, you know, microphones and speakers, then they've got a soundboard somewhere in their church. Now, for most churches, I would think theirs is probably a little smaller than the one we have here at our studios, because we have to have kind of a big one in order to run everything that's needed for a radio station. But they get the need. They know that that's something that's critical to the sound getting out. And so for every Bible teaching message, every song of worship, every word of encouragement, it all goes through this audio console, or you might know it as like a mixer or a soundboard. It all goes through that before it ever goes out on the air. And this one that's in our studio now has lasted over 20 years. That's impressive. And so I also look at this as an opportunity for churches and for businesses and for individuals to just kind of be a part of a real legacy moment here at Way, Truth, Life Radio. Because look at how many years and even potentially decades you are covering with your gift in replacing this audio console. So thank you so much to everyone that gives as a part of this. Because of those gifts that just came in, we are now at 83% of the way to the goal.
0: It's exciting.
1: It is exciting. This fundraiser wraps up at 4:30 this afternoon. It will be done. And we've got $3,300.96 left to go to meet the goal before the end of the day, before 4:30. So you can give your best gift right now at WTLR.org, or you can call in with your best gift at 800-288-9857, 800-288-9857. This console that's in our studio now, like I said, it's been up and running for 20 years. Think back, and I don't know about you, but it's kind of hard for me to think back 20 years. Where were you at? What was life like for you 20 years ago? Sonia, some of the things that we enjoy on a daily basis, or that we use on a daily basis, that just seem like absolute staples in our lives, didn't even exist yet 20 years ago. Okay, the first smartphone, the first modern version of a smartphone, like what we consider a smartphone to be, capable of more than just calls and emails, didn't come out until 2007.
0: Wow.
1: That was when the first iPhone came out, and that like changed what a smartphone actually was and did. That wasn't until 2007. So when this board was installed in our studio, the smartphone didn't exist.
0: Yeah.
1: How about this one? The next time you go to watch maybe a show on Netflix, which was the first like real streaming video service. Yeah, that didn't exist yet either. That wasn't until 2007.
0: Wow.
1: They were still shipping DVDs to your door.
0: Yeah.
1: They weren't a streaming service yet.
0: Wow.
1: Until 2007. So when this board was installed, there were a lot of things that are part of our daily life now that weren't even around yet. And I think, you know, not only what was life like for you 20 years ago, What's life going to be like for you in 20 years? None of us can predict that, but we know probably it's going to look quite different and be very, it will have changed quite a bit. And yet my prayer is that as we install this new audio console after this fundraiser, that it will also serve for a couple of decades.
0: Yeah. Yeah.
1: What a legacy moment.
0: Yeah. It's interesting because technology is changing all the time, evolving and changing, but the message and the good news of the gospel, it never changes. And that is so exciting to know that we can be a part of something, a legacy, something that is going to continue throughout generations to come through Way Truth Life Radio. 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
1: All right, we're getting back into music. 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
1: Okay.
0: What do songs, Bible teaching messages, and then my voice all have in common?
1: I'm afraid to ask that, actually.
0: Well, here you go. 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
1: Ah, that's an easy answer. 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

0: Well, good morning. We're Sam and Sonia, and we've got some good news because we've got people that said, I'm going to step up. I'm going to give my best gift today as we are in the ninth hour of our 36-hour fundraiser.
1: Well, we have 9 hours left.
0: That's right.
1: So there's just nine hours to go.
0: Oh, I'm sorry.
1: I
0: said it backwards. Correct.
1: We've got less time than you thought, Sonia, but the good news is we're well on our way. We're doing good.
0: Yes, thanks for catching that. All right. So we have got an opportunity for you to give your best gift today as we are replacing a much-needed replacement of an old audio console that is 20 years old. And so by you calling in today, we've got people ready to take whatever the Lord has laid on your heart. That number is 800-288-9857. That number again, 800-288-9857. 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Well, we heard from Gloria from Huntington, who is giving through, or she is and has given through her business, but now she's giving on a personal level.
1: Oh, wow.
0: And it's the first time she's ever done that. So thank you so much,
1: Gloria,
0: for doing that. That means that she's stepping out in faith, asking the Lord to use her gift personally of the provisions the Lord has blessed her with and giving. And so thank you so much, Gloria, for stepping out in obedience. Then we heard from someone in Bellefont. And listen to this. This person gave their best gift today, but they have been a listener all but just 1 year. They started listening in 1979, and this ministry has been around since 1978.
1: Yeah.
0: So that is a very long time, and someone that's been praying for us and giving and just feeling like they're a family, just a listening family. So thank you so much for giving today. As you continue to give, and that opens up the door for new listeners, for those that have yet to know about us, for those who have just stumbled upon us. So that's why we're changing up our programming just a little bit today to give you an opportunity to step alongside of us. You know, Sam, we could have easily said, let's just go out and try to get some businesses or just a couple donors that are generous and have said, you know, if you have a need, we'll cover it. We'd like to hear about those needs. We decided to make this an open door for everyone that listens to give you an opportunity because there's something about getting involved and giving because you're feeling like you're a part of it rather than us just giving it an opportunity for a couple people. We've opened it up and we've seen such a great response. And so thank you so much for giving your best gift today.
1: Yeah, after 20 years of being in service, the audio console in our studio has definitely started to show its age and is in need of replacing. And so this, even though we normally just do a fundraiser in the spring and one in the fall, we have this very short 36-hour Summer of Strength fundraiser that's wrapping up this afternoon to raise the funds specifically for this need that has come up. And we are so grateful for everyone that has already given to be a part of it to help us get to the point that right now we are 85% of the way to that goal. And we have, let me go back to our website and check, we have 8 hours and 52 minutes left to meet that goal. You can give on our website at WTLR.org. You can also call in with your best gift, your best one-time gift towards this project, 800-288-9857, 800-288-9857. And the reason we're able to be at 85% of the way to the goal right now is because obviously over this last day and a half, we've had so many call in or go online and give a gift towards it. But then before we even went on the air yesterday with the need, we had reached out and had some businesses and even churches that gave to be a part of this. Businesses like Strong Tower Associates and State College or Shawnee Vinyl or Bedford, even a couple churches, Calvary Church in downtown Lewistown. And then Nittany Bible Church had their VBS crew raise funds for the offering for it. And I kid you not, these kids at VBS raised $1,530.
0: We were blown away.
1: We were blown away that those kiddos came so ready to give at VBS and gave that gift to help us. So all of that together has got us at 85% of the way to the goal. Every time $200 comes in, it gets us another percent towards the goal. So we have right now remaining $2,892.71 left to go before we reach the goal and meet phase one of this project and we replace this board in our studio. 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During these next couple songs, could we hear from you and one other person just giving a one-time gift towards the Summer of Strength project? 800-288-9857. And how grateful we are that we serve a God who fills the cup to overflowing.

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0: Well, good morning. We're Sam and Sonia, and we are spending the morning with you, giving you some good news, an opportunity to stand alongside of us as we continue to make sure that we get to spread the good news of the gospel by helping us replace a much-needed aging console. That console is 20 years old. God has blessed us with 20 years of faithfulness of this big machine here that is a piece of metal. But it's time. It's time to let it go. It's time to retire it before it breaks down, and then it takes us off the air for a couple days while we scramble to try to figure things out. And so we have heard from so many that have given their best gift, and we want to thank a few that we have yet to thank. We want to thank Larry and Nancy from Indiana, who gave their best gift today. Thank you so much for giving.
1: Yes, thank you.
0: And then we heard from Carol, who is a new partner who has never given before. Thank you so much, Carol from McVeightown, giving her best gift today. We are so thrilled to meet those who have been listening to us for a while and said, you know what, I'm going to step forward and give my first gift ever to Way Truth Life Radio. That is so important. The Lord is going to give you this blessing of starting your morning off just right when you give out of obedience. So listen to this. We heard from an anonymous donor and said, I would like to partner with you for this help to replace this console, but they were inspired by that VBS story of all those little children, volunteers, families that gave $1,500, actually $1,530.
2: Yep. These little kids at VBS. Like, I remember going to VBS when I was a kid. You know, I loved it. The jungle theme or whatever it was each year.
0: Yep.
2: I think one year it was like a pirate theme.
0: Oh,
2: and
0: yeah.
2: That was just
0: great
2: awesome,
0: themes.
2: You know?
0: Yeah.
2: And every year, obviously, at a VBS, they raise an offering.
0: Right.
2: And we found out, Sonia, a few weeks in advance.
0: Yeah.
2: That they had decided at Nittany Bible Church that their VBS offering would go to Way Truth Life Radio. They reached out to us and asked, is there something specific that we can raise the funds for that you needed? And we were like, well, actually, we need a new audio console in our studio, and we're getting ready to do this fundraiser. And they said, well, we'll have the kids raise funds for that. And we were really excited about that, but we had no idea that these little kiddos would raise $1,530. That was amazing.
0: It's an investment that they don't realize that they're making into their future family, their future home, their future need to find this hope found in Jesus Christ. And so this anonymous donor in Duncansville said, I was so inspired by this VBS story that I wanted to match these children's gift.
2: Whoa!
0: So a crazy God moment that we were given through this VBS from Nittany Bible. And then this anonymous person. So thank you so much for stepping out in faith. That is so encouraging. It encourages us here at our staff. I hope that encourages you today, that people are walking forward in obedience. You know, you hear things around this world, and some of the things that we hear and the news that we hear, it could be depressing. It could be something that brings you down if you only focus on the negative things that are happening in this world. And by those stories of these children that gave out of their little hearts and obedience, they're learning how to give above and beyond what they think they can do, and their family step forward. And so thank you so much for giving today. Exciting news.
2: Deborah, thank you so much for becoming a new partner and just giving for the first time here. Thank you so much for giving towards this project. You know, an audio console is a big deal for a radio station. Every single bit of encouragement, Bible teaching, praise and worship music, everything you hear, and on a daily basis, it goes through that audio console first. And after 20 years, our main audio console is in need of replacing. And so we decided, you know what, we need to have a special fundraiser to raise the funds to go ahead and replace this audio console. And honestly, behind the scenes, the reality is we have two audio consoles. We have one in our main on-air studio. Sonia and I are sitting around it right now. We have a secondary studio that we use every single day as well. And the audio console in that one, it's a little bit smaller, but it's actually the same age. And so we've done this Summer of Strength fundraiser knowing that we were probably going to need to do another Summer of Strength fundraiser next year to replace that other audio console. And we would do them as two separate fundraisers, you know. But Sonia, we're seeing the Lord move in this 36-hour fundraiser here in a way that, to be honest with you, it's starting to look like we may be able to replace both.
0: Yeah, it's crazy.
2: And, you know, our timing and the Lord's timing are not always the same. And, you know, I'm looking at this fundraiser just with my jaw on the ground and watching people respond and give. And the truth is, we had hoped that the second audio console would last another year and we would be able to raise funds for that one next year. But we don't know. And so maybe, you know, this is just the Lord kind of getting us out ahead of that one, you know, biting the dust.
0: Right,
2: So this morning as we celebrate, you know, I want you to know that even if and when we pass the threshold for this fundraiser, we're going to keep sharing the need with you because there is a phase two that was supposed to be next summer. But we may be able to move ahead and actually go ahead and replace both audio consoles so that there is no more need for those moving into next year. The Lord works in amazing ways. And it's funny, just a few moments ago, we played this song that talked about the Lord filling our cup to running over. We think we know what the need is. And God says, here in abundance. And so we want to say thank you. We're tallying things up and we're going to keep raising the funds for phase two if we pass this phase one. And we want to say thank you so much as you give. You can do that and still give towards Summer of Strength at our website, WTLR.org, or 800-288-9857. 800-288-9857.
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1: Well, taking a look at the weather, a hot day once again, a high near 93 degrees. Now, it's saying some sunshine, but if you look out the window, it looks a little foggy. It's because there's been some widespread smoke coming over from Canada from a wildfire. But hopefully that sunshine will peek out here today. For our Friday, again, that area of smoke and fog will continue mostly sunny with a high near 89 degrees.
2: Well, Sonia, I have to say, first of all, I think this might be one of the first times I can remember smoke being in the forecast.
1: <I know.
2: laughs> So praying for the people in Canada that are anywhere near these wildfires, that they can get those put out. And then just praying for anyone, here in our area that might have breathing conditions or anything like that. I know that they're saying the air quality is not going to be great for the next couple of days. But we are in the midst of a summer fundraiser. We normally do a fundraiser in the spring and fall, but we had this special need come up for a new audio console in our studio. And in just a few moments, we've got some really exciting news to share with you, but it's not too late. You can still give at our website, WTLR.org, by clicking that Summer of Strength fundraiser banner. And you can still give over the phone, 800-288-9857. 800-288-9857. Trust me, after this song, you are not going to want to miss this news.

0: Well, good morning. We're Sam and Sonia in the last few hours of our fundraiser, this summer fundraiser, one that we have never done before. Exciting days ahead as the Lord is blessing this ministry, continuing us to spread the good news of the gospel as we come together as a listening family. And Sam, it has been such a great morning. Yesterday we started off at 5 in the morning. It goes till 4:30 this afternoon. So 36 hours. We have about, 8 hours?
1: Let me check. 8 hours, 24 minutes, and 57 seconds,
0: be exact. So it is a full workday still ahead of us, and we're so excited as we just have seen God provide. God is so good. We always wait expectantly on Him. He always has a plan, and many times the plan is not the way we thought the plan would go, right,
1: yeah.
0: Sam? And sometimes those plans, we have to adjust, and we have to, you know, keep positive, and sometimes God just overflowing blessing says, you know what, I've got you, I see you, and I'm going to take this in a different direction.
1: Yeah, sometimes we think we know what the need is, and other times, you know, the Lord says, well, I see that, but I actually am doing a different thing, and you're going to come along for the ride.
0: That's right.
1: And so we have some really exciting news to share with you. During this Summer of Strength fundraiser, we are raising the funds to replace the main audio console in our on-air studio. And it's a cost of $20,000 to replace the console, some of the cabling, and another little box that has to go with it. And that is all part of what we are doing as a phase one of upgrading the audio console. Because in reality, we were planning to come back next summer and raise the funds for one more audio console, because we actually have two at our studios, one in the main air studio and one in a production studio. That board is actually just as old as this one too. It has like wood paneling on the side and stuff. So if you remember, a time frame when furniture and electronics still had wood accents on them,
0: right?
1: That's when that board was installed. And but we didn't want to, you know, it's just one of those things. Sometimes we don't have because we don't ask, or we don't ask enough. And to be honest with you, I think the Lord had other things in plan for this fundraiser than what we thought. And so we have now reached and surpassed the goal for this Summer of Strength fundraiser. I kid you not, we are at 136% of the goal. So that deserves like every bell.
0: Yes.
1: That we have.
0: Oh, God is good.
1: We have surpassed the goal, and that is going to cover this new audio console going into our air studio. But the crazy thing is, the gifts have kept coming in to the point now where we are going, Lord, I think we're going to be able to just do both parts of this project at once and not have to push the other one off and take that risk for another year.
0: Right.
1: And so we're going to be able to transition to kind of phase two of fundraising during these final hours of this Summer of Strength fundraiser. So when you give, just so you know, even though we have now raised the funds for this main on-air audio console, your gift is still actually going for an audio console, because that second one that needed replaced in the production room, we're going to move forward with that.
0: Yeah.
1: And maybe the Lord provides enough for both audio consoles in one go. We don't know.
0: Yeah.
1: But we're going to just move the direction that He's leading here. So if you want to give and be part of this upgrade of technology to push Way Truth Life Radio into the future, let's keep it going.
0: That's
1: you can
0: right.
1: give on our website at WTLR.org. You'll see a Summer of Strength banner there. And you can also give over the phone at 800-288-9857. 800-288-9857. Real quick, Sonia, I think we got some thank yous say for sure.
0: We do. We want to thank Larry and Brusette from Allensville by giving their best gift today. Thank you so much. We heard from Paul from Bowlesburg. He said, my wife and I were talking about this, and they listened to Sam and Sonia in the morning, and they gave you. Online. Thank you so much. So then we heard from John and Pam, and John said he had the same conversation with his wife they discussed last night, and they decided that they wanted to give their best gift. And thank you so much for walking forward in obedience. It just is a blessing and good news for your day. Then we heard from Helen. And Helen gave her best gift today. And Sam is at Holzopel. Is that how you would say the town?
1: Holzopel.
0: Oh, okay. See, I need to know these things. It's amazing. Thank you so much, Helen, for giving your best gift today. These are gifts that keep rolling in even after we were excited to find that we met our goal. That means that you are now a part of phase two. And God is so good that he's giving you an opportunity. He laid that on your heart yesterday. You had no idea that we would have met our goal already. So he's got a plan, and we're going to roll with it because God's got this in his hands. He is going to provide, and we are waiting expectantly. Who knows what we're able to do, but we're going to move forward and plan that he's got us to replace the second soundboard so we don't have to wait until next year for another fundraiser.
1: And Sonia, a big part of what the Lord has done through this fundraiser thus far has been giving through local churches.
0: Yes.
1: 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And Grace Bible Church of Hollidaysburg, their missions committee got together and said, let's go big. 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

I've always loved that song, Mercy Me, and Even If, on listener-supported Way Truth Life Radio. We're Sam and Sonia. Good morning. This morning is a little bit different than other mornings because we are in the midst of our Summer of Strength fundraiser. It's a special fundraiser we're doing this summer that we've not done before for just 36 hours because a special need came up, a need for a new audio console in our on-air studio. Well, really, we have the need for a new audio console for our on-air studio and our production studio. So we have two audio consoles. But just being transparent and honest with you here, we didn't want to ask too much. And so we were planning to raise the funds for the main studio on-air console this year and raise the funds and do the replacement for the production studio next year. The Lord sometimes kind of laughs at our plans and has other things in mind. And we right now have raised the funds for the main studio on-air console. And now the Lord just keeps providing. And it is looking like we're going to be able to complete phase two this summer instead of next summer, which, again, we don't know why. You know, our hope was that the production studio console would last us another year before needing replaced. Maybe the Lord knows that might not have happened. So whatever the reason, God has continued to provide. You can still give for this Summer of Strength as we are now moving ahead with phase two and raising the funds for that audio console. 800-288-9857. 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Again, the number 800-288-9857. And I want to say thank you. Thank you so much. We had three new partners of Way Truth Life Radio that had never given before. Thank you so much for that call. That had never given before and chose to give as a part of this project to make sure that we have these new audio consoles to move into the future. Helen gave as a new partner. Travis gave as a new partner. John and Pam gave together as new partners to Way Truth Life Radio. So thank you so, so much for giving your best one-time gift during this Summer of Strength fundraiser. Another listener from Bowlesburg just called in moments ago and asked not to mention their name, but just said that this is something, Way Truth Life Radio, that helps to keep her mind on target. 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
2: Good morning. I'm Maritza. Thank you, friend, for coming along. 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
3: 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Now, let's get started on this journey through Hebrews with a message Pastor JD titled, God's Final Word.
4: So if you have your Bible, I would invite you to take it out and to open it to the book of Hebrews. Hebrews is about two-thirds of the way through the New Testament. I will use this opportunity of us beginning a new series to invite you, if you don't already do this, to begin what Christians call a quiet time with God, which, for the record, is one of the dumbest names that Christians have ever come up with. Quiet time, it sounds like you're in trouble, like you're sitting there and God's going to yell at you or something. But quiet time just means a daily time that you set aside to spend with God, talking to him, hearing from him, reading his word. I would encourage you to, hear me out on this one. I would encourage you to set aside 45 minutes a day at some point during the day that you could do this. Now, what I'm about to say next, I actually am a little torn about saying, but I'm going to go ahead and say it anyway. If you're like, I just can't do 45 minutes. See, part of me wants to berate you and ask you what in the world you think is so important that you can't spend 45 minutes with God. That's part of me. But then another part of me is going to tell you, that's fine, just do 20 minutes. Right? Then start with 20 minutes, start somewhere and just let it grow out from there. 10 minutes in the Bible, 10 minutes in prayer. Why not use this series as a catalyst to begin what will become the most important spiritual discipline that you've ever engaged in? Okay? All right? All right, so book of Hebrews, here we go. The theme of the book of Hebrews is that Christ is better. Christ is better. The letter to the Hebrews, and that's what it is, a letter to a group of churches, is birthed in a concern. The writer of Hebrews wants to urge these people that he's writing to go all the way with Jesus. You see, these people had this initial conversion experience, but then things got tough. Some of them, if you read the book, you'll see they're facing some pretty severe persecution. Their loved ones are suffering. They had friends who were departing the faith. And of course, there's just the normal temptations that they went through, and then they discovered this whole set of things that were really difficult to believe. And they were like, wait a minute, we're okay with the Jesus loves you and wants to take you to heaven. But you're talking about, nobody believes these kind of things that you're talking about. That's difficult, and I'm having a hard time with that. And so they were like, wait a minute.

0: This was supposed to be a lot easier than this. This was supposed to be a lot easier. It wasn't supposed to be this hard, and they're starting to lag behind. Now, some of you know exactly what that's like, don't you? Don't you? If you're honest, some of you, many of you in here are struggling with faith. You know, you thought you would accept Jesus, and then everything would just become peace and love and groovy vibes, right? If you're a single girl, then Mr. Right would just, you know, come swooping in, riding on his white horse, the perfect blend of toughness and tenderness, kind of like an ultimate fighting Jesus or something like that. You know, and he would just sweep you away, and you guys would, you know, go to bed every night after he strums, you know, Chris Tomlin tunes on the harp he keeps beside his bed, and you would wake up with visions of rapture and I'm bursting on your side, and you'd be always filled with the Spirit and overflowing with joy. But that's not happening, is it, for some of you? I mean, for some of you, your marriage partner doesn't seem to be getting any better. You thought you were going to win them over, and they were going to, you know, it was all going to start being okay, but now, if anything, they seem dead set against frustrating you spiritually. And temptations for you are getting more tempting, not less tempting. You're like, you're all about, you know, temptations like lose their power, turn your eyes on Jesus, you know, the things of earth will grow strangely. They're not getting dimmer to me. They're getting more appealing for some of you. And you're like, you know, it's harder to walk with God. Or you're lonely. How about that one? You're lonely. You're like, I thought I was supposed to find this community. And it's just hard to feel close to God when you're lonely. It really is. It's hard to feel close to God when you're lonely. Or you're in pain. And I don't care what anybody says, it is hard to feel spiritual when you are in pain. And you start lagging behind, right? And that's what this book is about. It has one basic message. The writer is saying to these people, don't give up, because Christ is better. Go all the way with him. The subject of faith dominates this book. Faith is not something you always feel in the present moment. Faith is acting in a way now that you know one day you're gonna be glad you did. Faith is acting in a way right now that you're going to know one day you are glad that you did. And that's what this book is all about. Now, one word of warning before we dive in. This is a very difficult book. William Barclay, a scholar I refer to a lot, calls this book the most difficult book in the entire New Testament. William Lane, another scholar I consult a lot, agrees. He says, but if you will press into this book, it will become one of the most rewarding books in the whole Bible. And I very much agree with that. You know, honestly, we're not even sure who wrote this. You know, people are like, oh, it's Barnabas. You know, other people are like, well, it's Apollos because he was eloquent, the Bible says, and this book is pretty eloquent. Other people are like, no, it's got to be Paul because it's got Pauline theology all over it. Some people are like, no, it's not Paul. It's got to be Luke. It's got to be Timothy. Honestly, we don't know. Origen, the church father in the third century, said, we have not the foggiest idea who wrote this book. And if he didn't know in the third century, I don't think I'm going to figure it out in the 21st century. What we do know is that this book came out of the apostolic community and that it was regarded as authoritative from the very beginning in the church. All right, so with that as an introduction, Hebrews chapter 1, verse 1, let's look at how the writer introduces the whole book. Long ago, he says, at many times and in many ways, God spoke to our fathers by the prophets. Think about all the ways that God spoke in the Old Testament. God revealed himself through visions and dreams. He delivered messages through angels. He spoke in audible voices, or he whispered out of whirlwinds. He wrote on walls. He appeared in burning bushes. He inspired worship songs and pithy one-liners, the book of Proverbs. He put messages in the mouths of donkeys. He even inspired a book of erotic poetry, the Song of Solomon. All these ways that God spoke, various ways in times past, verse 2, but in these last days, he has spoken to us by his Son. In Greek, for those of you that have your Greek New Testament out there, that whole group of you that have it open, all right, you will notice it says literally in Son. God has spoken to us in Son. That's not a great English translation, but that is exactly what he is saying. The previous prophets had given the word of God, you see, Jesus was the word of God. He didn't just speak by his Son, he spoke in his Son. Jesus was himself the word of God. He was the imperfect embodiment of the message of the Father. Notice that little phrase, in these last days. This is the last revelatory act. You see, you would kind of think of God's revelation coming in three major acts. First one, you got creation. God creates the world, gives instructions. Right, and then you've got the second act, which would be Israel, where God reveals himself through Abraham and his descendants and through all these prophets. Then you've got a third act, which he's talking about here, which is where the Son himself reveals God. And that's the final act. And that's going to be really helpful, that little phrase, when you're talking to, say, a Mormon or a Muslim who wants to tell you that there's been another act that came later where some other prophet came along and kind of gave the real message of God. They're like, yeah, Jesus was great, but the real one was Muhammad in the 7th century. Or the real one was Joseph Smith when he showed up and the angel Moroni gave him some glasses and some gold plates and cleared everything up. The writer of Hebrews will say, absolutely not. In these last days, he's spoken to us by his son. That was the last revelation God gave to us. Now, some of you, are like, well, wait a minute. What about the apostles? They were after Jesus. Yeah, but the apostles were not called prophets. They were called witnesses. And that's very important. Because prophets are telling you something new. Witnesses are simply telling you what has already been said. And so the witnesses to Jesus, the apostles, are merely clarifying and reporting what Jesus had revealed. In these last days, God spoke by his son. Verse 2 again, whom he appointed the heir of all things. The heir of all things. Now the writer starts to show you how Jesus is superior to the prophets. The first thing he says is Jesus is the heir. Heir, of course, means the one that it's all coming to. The writer says, gee, all the prophets, they were just servants. All the angels were servants, but Jesus was the one it was all prepared for. Everything that God created, everything God did on earth, all of it was for Jesus. You see, the prophets were pointing to something. Jesus was the one they were pointing to. He was the point. He's always been the point. Through whom also he created the world, and he upholds the universe by the word of his power. Now think about that as a distinction between the prophets. What, which of the other prophets would you ever say that about right there? I mean, he created everything you see, your body, the universe. I mean, sometimes I get overwhelmed, right? I think you probably experienced this too. You get overwhelmed just thinking about the size of the universe. You ever catch yourself outside on like a clear starry night and you look up and you just have one of those feelings where like, it's just so big and you start to feel so small, and there's something incredible about that feeling. I mean, some of you are proud that you constructed your own back deck on the back of your house, or you built your own company, or you manage your own portfolio, or you wrote a book, big whooping hairy deal, right? I mean, he created the universe and he holds it all together by the word of his power. His creation's on a slightly different plane than any of yours.
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0: Verse 3, he is the radiance of the glory of God. But think about when you look at the sun, you see this radiance that's so bright that it hurts your eyes. Last Sunday, after I went home from church, I started to watch one of the many nerd channels that I frequent, and there was a special on the sun. And, the sun is this high-density, high-pressure, ball of energy where these atoms fuse together and they emit this radiance of heat and light. And so 93 million miles away, it can still burn our skin. Or if we got closer, it would just torch the whole, the whole planet. That's the word that he chooses for Jesus. Looking at Jesus was like looking at the radiance of God's glory. It makes you ask a question as you're reading through this. How did Jesus not kill us all when he was here? I mean, every time in the Old Testament somebody saw God, they died. Standing in the presence of God with sin is like a tissue paper touching the surface of the sun. It's not going to go well. But here Jesus is. He shows up, but he doesn't kill everybody. He heals people. He is the radiance of God's glory. I'll come back to that. He is the exact imprint of his nature. Everything that God was, Jesus was. Everything. So when you see Jesus, you see God. He's giving you incredible insight into the Trinity, by the way. Yeah, I told you a few weeks ago, the best analogy for the Trinity that I've ever heard is the word analogy, which John the Apostle uses, and which is really what what the writer of Hebrews is drawing on here. The word, I told you it's like this. When I'm up here talking to you, I'm having thoughts in my mind, and then I am putting them into words in English, and then my vocal cords are vibrating the air and carrying those words to your ears. So in one sense, you got three separate things. You got thoughts, you got words, and then you got vibrations. But you would never separate those because they're all one and the same. They're all the process of you hearing me. Jesus was the word of the Father. He was the perfect expression of the Father so that in hearing him, you hear God, and you would never separate those. The other two analogies he draws on here are saying exactly the same thing. He is radiance. He is the exact imprint of God's nature. You see, the whole point that he's making is this. Jesus is God, and to hear Jesus is to hear God, which means that when you hear somebody say, I'm into God but not into Jesus, what are you talking about? I mean, you can't separate the sun from its radiance. You can't separate my thoughts from my words. I love to hear JD talk. I just don't like his words. What? It doesn't make any sense. Jesus was the word of God. The point that he's making here is essentially this. Jesus was of a fundamentally different nature than any other prophet in that he didn't just give the word of God, he was the word of God. Verse 4. I know I skipped a verse, all right? I'm coming back. Verse 4. So he became as much superior to the angels as the name he has inherited is superior to theirs. For to which of the angels did God ever say, you're my son, and today I have begotten you? Or again, I will be to him a father, and he will be to me a son. Now you notice quotes around those phrases, right? Because they're quotes from the Old Testament. In this case, the first one is from Psalm 2, the second one is from 2 Samuel chapter 7. That is the first two of 69 different quotes in the book of Hebrews to the Old Testament. Now here's the thing. Sometimes people read this quote and they go back to the place where it was quoted in the Old Testament and they read that section, follow me, and they say, now wait a minute. Obviously the writer in 2 Samuel 7 was not talking about Jesus. He was talking about somebody else. That's what you find in 2 Samuel chapter 7. Clearly the writer there is talking about David's son Solomon. Let me teach you something about how the New Testament writers understood the Old Testament. Luke chapter 24, Jesus has been raised from the dead. And he takes a couple of his disciples and walks down the road with them, and he explains to them how every story, every verse, every proverb, everything in the Old Testament was ultimately about him. Now that happened in two major ways. The first way is what we call direct prophecy, where the writer is speaking specifically of the Messiah and gives a prophecy that is only about him. There, I'm thinking of like Micah 5:2, where it says the Messiah will be born in Bethlehem. I'm thinking of Genesis 48, where it says he'll come out of the tribe of Judah. Isaiah 53, that he'll be crucified and have his hands and his feet pierced. Psalm 22, those are direct prophecies. But then there's a whole nother set of prophecies in the Old Testament that are shadows and stories that Jesus would ultimately fulfill. You see, these things in the Old Testament, all these stories are like shadows that point you to Jesus. They would give you a partial picture. Jesus would give you the full one. Solomon was like that. David's son Solomon was a man of world-renowned wisdom who would build a beautiful temple where the glory of God would dwell. But Solomon would also be foolish, marry 700 women. His temple would end up being robbed, plundered, and torn down. God's ultimate son, however, Jesus, would be the real temple of God where God would dwell among us permanently. And even when he was torn down, he raised from the dead so that God could dwell with us forever. Solomon gave you a dim picture of the son of God who built a temple. Jesus was the fulfillment of that picture because he was the son and the temple himself. So see, the author sees in that story and every Old Testament story sketches and pictures and shadows that Jesus would one day embody in fullness. So he says, Jesus is superior to all prophets and all angels because while they were only messengers, he was the message. They gave the word of God, he was the word of God. They were the servants, he was the heir. They told us what the creator wanted, he was the creator himself. All right, there's more. Go back to verse 3. Verse 3, after making purification for sins, he sat down at the right hand of the majesty on high. Now comes the really amazing thing. Not only was Jesus of a fundamentally different nature than the other prophets, the kind of ministry he had was of a fundamentally different kind. You see, other prophets gave instructions about what we must do to be reconciled to God. Jesus, on the other hand, did a work on our behalf. He did for us what we could not do for ourselves, namely, made purification for sins. And then it says he sat down. You sit down when there's nothing left to do. The Jewish people had a sacrifice system to cover over their sins. It was a great picture of what Jesus would do, but it was never complete. Sacrifices were offered daily. Each family had to participate at least yearly. The priest was always standing by the altar. Imagine what that altar looked like after hundreds of thousands of animals' blood had been spilled on it over 100 years, or hundreds of years. Jesus offered himself one time for all as the perfect sacrifice for sins, and then he sat down, which no priest was ever allowed to do around the altar. He sat down. Why? Because there's nothing left to do. He had made purifications for sins forever, and it was done. So this first chapter basically has one point. Christ is superior to all prophets, all angels, and any other spiritual authority. And in case you kind of miss it, let me just give you the two reasons, because if you're, I know some of you type A people, like, just give me what to write down, all right? Here's what you should write down. Number one, prophets and angels gave the word of God. Jesus was the word of God. That to which the prophets pointed faultily, Jesus embodied perfectly. It's always, church, it's always, all the stories, all it's always been about him. Tim Keller says it this way. Look at this. Jesus is the truer and better Adam who passed the test in the garden and whose obedience is now imputed to us. Jesus was the truer and better Isaac who was not just offered up by his father on the mount. He was actually sacrificed for us. Jesus is the truer and better Moses who stands in the gap between the people and the Lord and who mediates a new and better covenant. Jesus is the truer and better Job, the truly innocent sufferer who intercedes for his stupid friends. Jesus is the truer and better David, whose victory over the giant of death became ours, even though we never lifted a stone to help him. Jesus is the truer and better Samson, crushed under the weight of the wicked world to conquer our enemies and to save us. He is the truer and better Jonah, who was cast out into the storm so that we could be brought in. He's the real Passover lamb, innocent, perfect, helpless, slain so that the angel of death could pass over us. He's the true temple, the true prophet, the true priest, the true king, the true sacrifice, the true lamb, the true light, the true bread. In the end, the Bible's really not all about you. It's about him. It's always been about him. And that affects how you read the Bible. I've told you before that we read a lot of the Bible, especially the Old Testament, incorrectly. We read these stories of the Bible as if they're a collection of hero tales that give us people that we should try to emulate. Remember maybe your Sunday school days? Oh, you should follow God like Abraham. Hey, Abraham left everything and went out to follow God. You should do that. Defeat your giants like David did. Mm-hmm. How many sermons I heard like that one? Oh, yeah, you got all the giants in your life. Look what David did. You can conquer your giants that way. Or how about you should lead like Nehemiah. Lead like Nehemiah. Nehemiah was a great leader. That's what God gave us so we could all learn from him. Dare to be a Daniel. Dare to be a Daniel. You pray in your lunch break like Daniel did and see if you get thrown in the lion's den. That's right, you dare to be a Daniel. And that's all well and good to an extent. But there are a lot of things about these guys, these men and women, that you don't want to emulate, right? Moses had a pretty ferocious temper. Abraham had a habit of lying in tough situations about his wife. At least twice in Abraham's life, somebody says, hey, I'd like to marry her. And Abraham was scared because the guy was really powerful. He's like, I don't know, I think she's my sister. Yeah, she's my sister. You can have her. I mean, that's not the kind of thing I would commend to you men. David committed adultery, then he lied about it and murdered somebody to cover it up. At the end of his life, Nehemiah lost control and went Jack Bauer on everybody. Says he got so mad that he took the leaders of Israel and ripped out their beards and pulled their clothes off. That's not the kind of thing I want you to emulate in the workplace. So yeah, there are a lot about these guys that you might want to emulate, but there's a lot of things you don't want to emulate. And that's because the prophets are not given to you primarily as examples to emulate. They're given to you to point you to a Savior to hope in and adore.
1: 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You know, the book of Revelation can feel overwhelming, full of mystery and symbolism and big questions about the future. So a lot of people either obsess over it or they avoid it altogether. Well, guess what? We're actually going to study Revelation together here on the program this fall. Scripture tells us there's actually a blessing for those who read it, hear it, and take it to heart. 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So tell us, Pastor JD, why do you think a study on Revelation feels especially important right now?
2: Well, I don't think it's any secret that people feel anxious, disoriented, sure, uncertain about the future.
1: Yeah, yeah.
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1: Yes.
2: You know, throughout history, Christians have returned to Revelation. 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

0: Thank you for tuning in this morning. I'm Maritza with you this hour. 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
1: I packed up Justin's things, and I tell people it was worse than death. Because if he was death, it would make sense. This was packing up my husband and kicking him out, knowing he's alive and well. He just doesn't want to be with me. But for me, that was rock bottom. That was when my theology blew up from what I thought a good person does to understanding what a broken person does. And that's a very different experience.

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3: Good morning. I'm Maritza. We'll be joining Revive Our Hearts in just a moment. Thank you if you gave this morning or yesterday to the Summer of Strength

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2: 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So we are very grateful. 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
1: Amos 3:3 asks, do two walk together unless they have agreed to meet? 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Well, it's always a pleasure to welcome Matt Bell back to the program. Matt is the managing editor at Sound Mind Investing, one of our valued underwriters, and he has a brand new book out with focus on the family called Starting Strong, Discovering the Good That Money Can Do in Your Marriage. 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
2: Thanks so much, Rob. It's really great to be back with you.
1: Let's begin, Matt, with what many couples experience firsthand. Why does money so often become a source of division in marriage when God designed it to be an opportunity for unity?
2: Yeah, a lot of it can be attributed to the fact that couples don't enter marriage as blank slates. You know, we all bring money-related stuff into our marriage, and that's often very different stuff. Different financial circumstances, backgrounds, experiences, hopes, dreams, fears, how we saw our parents deal with money. That's a really big one. Temperaments and more. And it's easy for all those differences to just collide with each other, which can happen in the form of day-to-day money management habits that differ. One's a spender, one's a saver. And especially sometimes when there are really big financial decisions to be made, you know, one wants to stretch and buy as much house as possible, for example, or one wants to play it more conservatively. And of course, these things can be resolved, but it often takes time and patience and some intentional conversations.
1: Yeah, that's well said, Matt. In Starting Strong, you say that one of the first steps for couples is to cast a shared vision. Talk about what that looks like practically in everyday life.
2: Yeah, that's right, Rob. Because all the differences we just talked about, it's helpful to find common ground. And I encourage couples to look for that common ground in their shared faith. So the new book opens with several recommended prayers that are all about committing together through prayer that they'll seek in all things, including money, to serve the Lord, to base their decisions on the solid rock of God's word, to agree that everything belongs to God and they're stewards of all that he's entrusted to them, and to seek unity in their marriage through their financial decision-making. I know it's really big picture stuff, but it's essential to start there because that'll get the marriage headed in the right general direction.
1: One of the clear questions that comes up time and time again on this program that couples have to wrestle with is whether to combine their finances or keep their accounts separate. How do you encourage couples to think through that decision?
2: Yeah, I strongly recommend joint accounts. Now, as you know, there are some accounts that you can't combine, like IRAs, which, after all, are individual retirement accounts. But for all the accounts that you can combine, like checking accounts and savings accounts, I strongly recommend joint accounts because they foster transparency and teamwork. They prevent secrecy from happening. And I'll tell you, Rob, there was a really interesting study on this topic. It was done at Indiana University, you know, a secular school. And their researchers found that when couples combine their finances, it reduces financial fights and increases overall marital happiness. But there was also one really interesting, surprising finding from the study, and that is that couples who combine their finances, they're more likely to do things for their spouse without expecting reciprocity. Yeah, it was surprising. I mean, the lead researcher was asked about that because it did stand out from some of the kind of more predictable findings from the study. And she said that when couples combine finances, they tend to have more of what she called a communal relationship. And that's where partners respond to each other's needs simply because there's a need. You know, they have more of a we perspective about their marriage rather than a that's yours and this is mine perspective, which impacts all areas of their relationship.
1: That's helpful. Matt, if somebody is not on the same page with their spouse, they'd like to have everything shared. One spouse just feels like that's a recipe for disaster. How would you encourage that spouse to lean into that conversation?
2: Yeah, I think it starts back to those big picture prayers, you know, looking into scripture, looking into God's word to see what does the Bible teach us about what our marriage is to be about. And I think that if they really earnestly do that work and pray together about that, they will see that marriage is designed, you know, God's vision for marriage is oneness, it's unity, and combining finances is a step that will really help foster that.
1: We're talking with Matt Bell today. His new book out with Focus on the Family is called Starting Strong, Discovering the Good That Money Can Do in Your Marriage. 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
1: By shifting from a yours and mine mentality to a unified ours, couples can turn money from a source of division into an opportunity for greater unity in marriage. We're talking about money and marriage today with my friend Matt Bell. Matt is the managing editor at Sound Mind Investing, a valued underwriter of this program. His brand new book out with Focus on the Family is called Starting Strong, Discovering the Good That Money Can Do in Your Marriage. And Matt, we've talked about several key ideas, including the joining together of money in marriage and how that's such an important idea. Another is really around communication. You encourage couples to have regular money meetings. So let's get practical for a moment. How often should those happen and what should couples make sure to cover?
2: Yeah, it's a great question. So initially, I recommend that couples spend as much time as it takes to develop a cash flow plan aligned with their commitments and goals. That can take some time initially and probably multiple conversations. But once it's up and running, I would carve out then 60 minutes at the end of each month to look at how things went and what might need to change going forward. Over time, those meetings will take less time. But here's an important point. You know, this isn't just about an end of the month conversation. It's about ongoing communication. And once you have a cash flow plan established, it's important for both spouses to manage to the numbers in the plan. I like that phrase, manage to the numbers.
1: Yes.
2: That means not waiting until the end of the month to see what happened, but actively using their cash flow plan to make things happen, to spend money intentionally. So, for example, before you go to the grocery store or a clothing store, you're checking to see how you're doing in your clothing or grocery budgets this month. And that information is guiding your decisions in those stores so that you're managing money intentionally. Mm. That way you won't get to the end of the month and be completely surprised at how things went.
1: Yeah, that's so helpful. And I think having that regular rhythm is really key. Now, debt can almost feel like an unwelcome third party in a marriage, Matt. How can couples face that both honestly, but also work through it together?
2: It's a really, really big factor. One researcher that I read his work, he said that debt is a cancer on marriage. It can create just a lot of stress. And couples with debt, as they enter their marriage, they tend to spend less time together. I don't know if that's because they're working extra jobs or what that is, but it's just a real negative factor in marriage. So if a couple is starting their marriage with any debt other than a reasonable mortgage, I strongly, strongly encourage them to make it a high priority to get out from under that debt sooner than later, even if that means putting off buying a house, even if that means spending less on vacations or cars or whatever else than your friends are spending. If a couple gets out of debt early in their marriage and stays out of debt other than a reasonable mortgage, that will be so incredibly good for their marriage.
1: I couldn't agree more. Now, a moment ago, you mentioned a cash flow plan and the importance of it. And you make the point that it's really not about restriction, but direction. I'd love for you to talk about that a bit.
2: Sure. So a lot of people think of a budget as being about less, you know, less spending, less freedom, less fun. But a budget, or as you said, I prefer to call it a cash flow plan, is actually about more. It's about having more knowledge about what's happening with your finances so you can be more intentional in managing those resources. So you end up having more for the things that really matter to you. So if people listening to this have never used a cash flow plan before, you may have to take that on faith. It'll take a little getting used to, but sure. Soon enough, you'll wonder how you ever lived without it.
1: Yeah, that's right. I love that you focus an entire chapter on generosity. Let's talk about giving and how that can really help to foster unity and bring the couple closer together.
2: Sure. So giving changes the focus from us to God and from us to others. The Bible says that where our treasure is, there our heart will be also. So in that sense, giving is a tool of discipleship. You know, when we give to God to further his kingdom work, that just orients our hearts ever more toward him. And there's such joy in living generously. As a minister, I know, likes to say, when something amazing, something miraculous happens through our church or another ministry that we support, we didn't cause that to happen, but we got to be a part of that. And there is such great joy in that.
1: Yeah. Perhaps we can bring that to life through a story, Matt. Can you share a real life story of a couple who really practiced what you just described and how that then affected their marriage?
2: Absolutely. One of my favorite couples that I've ever interviewed for any of the writing I've done is Scott and Karen. When they got married, Karen brought $50,000 of non-mortgage debt into their marriage. And Scott had a great sense of humor about it. He called it a reverse dowry, which I love.
1: I love that.
2: But from their very first days as husband and wife, they were truly in it together. You know, Karen would often express regret about what she kept calling my debt. My debt is keeping us from doing this or that. But Scott, from the earliest days, would correct her and say, it's our debt. I just love that they were truly in it together. Yeah. So they were committed to getting out of debt together. And at the same time, they felt compelled to live generously despite that debt. So as they kept sending these big checks to creditors each month, they also gave at least 10% of their income. And I love this, the phrase they used at that time was 10% of net until we're out of debt. And then they changed it to 10% of gross.
1: Oh, that's great.
2: So yeah, so they were just very convicted, very just motivated to honor God with the first fruits, with the first portion of all that he blessed them with, no matter what. Mm. It took them a long time to get out of debt, about 7 years. And during that time, there were many days when they wished that they had the resources to buy a home, but they were committed to getting out of debt and committed to living generously. And when they finally got out of debt, when they looked back, they could clearly see God's purposes for all that happened. You know, Karen said it took that time for God to mold her heart and to change some of her attitudes about money. And as they looked back in a real practical sense, they saw that if they had been able to buy a house on their schedule, it would have been what turned out to be a peak in the housing market.
1: Mm. Oh, wow. Well, I can hear even in that story that they really are taking a team approach. I mean, even though it's not something fun to think about, it sounds like it was really kind of a tongue-in-cheek, approach that they had, which really, I think, just gives a picture of the unity that they were driving toward. Is that right?
2: Absolutely. And I think it fostered that unity. It just bound them together in this shared mission to get out of debt. You know, Scott wasn't blaming Karen for the debt. He wasn't upset about the debt. I mean, sure, he'd rather enter marriage without debt, but he loved her and wanted to make sure that she didn't feel guilty about the debt she brought into it, wanted to make her feel and see very clearly that they were in this thing together.
1: That's a beautiful picture. Matt, we have just about a minute left. For somebody listening right now that just feels stuck, where would they go next?
2: Yeah, I would find time when emotions are under control. You know, usually there's a particular issue. Oftentimes it's debt. And so find a time when emotions are low and they can truly listen to each other. Deal in facts, not assumptions. I find that often couples are having disagreements when they're not really dealing with the facts, which is why having a cash flow plan is so helpful. Pray together for sure. Keep God at the center of their marriage and their marriage relationship valued much more important than their financial situations. And if they need help, I mean, there are many churches that have stewardship ministries that would love to come alongside them to encourage them and help them in practical ways with financial coaches. And they may even want to avail themselves of a marriage counselor. But through it all, keep that big picture in mind. Keep your focus on honoring God with your finances and keeping your marriage strong.
1: Matt, this has been so helpful and encouraging. So thankful for you, my friend. Thanks for stopping by today.
2: It's my pleasure, Rob.
1: That's Matt Bell, managing editor at Sound Mind Investing. 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
5: Hello, Rob. I was just questioning you about the importance of investing in gold and silver physically in retirement.
1: Got it. Yeah, it's a great question. A lot of people wrestle with that. Where does that fit in a properly diversified portfolio? I wouldn't say it's essential, but I would say it can play a supporting role in a retirement portfolio. Why is that? Well, what do gold and silver actually do? Well, precious metals are, you might have heard of them referred to as a store of value, a potential inflation hedge, and a way to diversify. And yes, they are all three of those things. And so when we think about inflation, which has certainly been, you know, top of mind the last, 5-6 years, we think about a currency decline. We think about an asset not tied to the stock market, which means not all of your eggs are in one basket. That's where gold does well. Now, the limitations of gold, and this is key, are that, first of all, there's no income. So real estate can generate an income if you rent it out. Stocks can pay dividends. That's an income. Gold and silver don't pay any interest, and they don't produce any dividends. And in retirement in particular, where income matters, we just need to factor that in. Doesn't mean we stay away from it. We just need to recognize that. The prices can also be pretty volatile. We can see sharp swings. Now, gold has done quite well over the last several years, but it's had long periods with little growth, which is why over the long haul, gold and silver are slightly more volatile than a stock and bond portfolio and have less long-term average annual performance. And then there's an opportunity cost because money in metals is not growing, you know, like stocks, not producing an income like bonds. So given all of that, how should you approach it? I think for most people, having a 5% allocation is certainly appropriate, even in a retirement season. And I'll call that your forever allocation, where you might buy the physical gold and store it in a safe deposit box, keep it forever and pass it down. And then if you want to go up above that, I would say you'd max out at a 10% position. And for that second 5%, I'd probably use something called an exchange traded fund, which is essentially where you're buying like a stock, but it's pegged to the price of gold and it moves with the price of gold. So it's essentially like owning gold, but you don't have to buy it from a dealer and pay the markup and pay the shipping and then store it safely and, you know, in a safe or a safe deposit box. So you get an allocation of gold without having some of the downsides of of just, you know, buying it and storing it securely. So let me stop there and just get your questions or thoughts on all that.
5: I agree with that. I was just wondering the percentage as far as the percentage of gold and silver. What do you think about the actual investment with silver, not necessarily always just gold or a combination of both?
1: Yeah. Yeah, it's a good question. They play different roles. And so gold is more stable. It's that store of value. It moves more with inflation and currency concerns. It's used by central banks around the world. So think preservation, wealth preservation when we think gold. Silver is more volatile. There's industrial uses. It's used in electronics and solar and other industries. It moves more with economic cycles than gold does. So, you know, I think how to split them. So if you want somewhere between 5% total in metals, I would probably go 80% gold and 20% silver. You could even go 90% gold, 10% silver. That would be a more conservative approach. Moderate might be 70 to 80 gold, 20 to 30% silver. And then if you wanted to be more aggressive, because again, gold is a little more volatile, although it that brings with it more upside potential, I would say 60-40 would be the more aggressive, less common approach, 60 gold, 40 silver.
5: Okay, that sounds good.
1: Tina, appreciate your call today. Thanks for being with us. We're grateful to have you on the program. Let's finish up today with a call in Missouri. Janice has been holding patiently. And Janice, I know you have a home that you've inherited. You want to talk about what to do with. Go ahead.
6: Yes, thank you so much. It's just between my sister and I to divide the house worth about $300,000 or $350,000. It was my mom passed almost a year ago in November. And I lost my job, and so I wouldn't qualify for a loan, which would probably be up near 150 or so, or maybe 175. However, I'm in between, have some unemployment, do have 401k that I possibly could convert to an IRA, and then I'll be hoping to get Social Security in February of next year if we can wait till then. So I just wanted your thoughts on that and if that's a good idea to go ahead and buy it versus go ahead and sell it. And then I'm kind of stuck with something smaller, I'm sure.
1: Yeah. Yeah. What are your intentions? I mean, if money was no object, what do you and your sister want to do with this property?
6: Well, she wants to settle the estate. So one way or another, it's pretty much up to me. I just know the clock is ticking. And as far as my heart, I'm still a little torn, but okay. I'd like to stay because I think it'd be financially smart.
1: Yeah. Okay. So she's not interested in moving into it, but you possibly are?
6: I'm already living there. I moved back home to help my mom, and then she and her husband have a house, and they're fine.
1: Got it. Got it. Okay. Yeah, you know, so here's the thing. I mean, whenever we inherit an asset like this, we've got to decide what's the best use of this money as the steward. I think the challenge is it'd be one thing if you could go out and get a loan and qualify for that to buy out your sister's portion, assuming it's owned free and clear. And so you just have to cover her 50%. But without having employment, that's going to be difficult. And so I think because of that, and because this estate isn't going to need to be settled and probably sooner than when you would get on Social Security, which may be the difference in you know, qualifying for this, it seems like you just going ahead and selling this, rolling that 401k over to an IRA, living off of the income from that 401k. And if you have, you know, 200,000 in there, you know, you should be able to pull, you know, about 8,000 a year from that. So about 650 a month. So if you can live on 650 a month, plus your Social Security, assuming you're not planning on continuing to work at least part-time, then, you know, I think you could be in good shape there. Maybe you go find something smaller to buy. But I think just given the situation and given your sister's desire to kind of close the estate and move on, it just doesn't seem like there's a really logical path forward to you staying in the house. It'd be one thing if you owned it outright, but with it being shared, unless she's willing to wait on this thing, I'd probably just go ahead and sell it, pay her half, and then you know, move on to what's next for you. I wouldn't pull that money out of the 401k. That would create a huge taxable event. Janice, I appreciate your call today, and thanks for your patience. God bless you. That's going to do it for us. So thankful to have you along with us today on Faith and Finance. I'm Rob West. A big thanks to my team today, Pat, Sandy, Devin, Jim. Couldn't do it without them, and everybody here at FaithFi that makes this happen. We'll see you next time. Bye-bye.
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7: Tall grass, dead mower. Yeah, that was my sad situation that spring. I tried everything to get my power mower going, but it really didn't want to start. Of course, that didn't stop the lawn from growing. No, I went away for a little while, came back, and that grass was now taking over. Get your machete, Ron. Well, I played with my mower again and again, and it still didn't respond. We were starting to look like maybe the set of a Tarzan movie. And my mower, it didn't care. No. So I started looking for alternative equipment to get the job done. Let's see. My hair clippers. Yeah, how about those? The ones you use for your haircuts? I was desperate, but I did not try to cut the grass with my hair clippers. No. They work great on hair. They would not work great on my lawn. But on the other hand, how would you like to get your hair cut with a lawnmower? What is this about, you're saying? Well, I'm Ron Hunchcraft, and I want to have a word with you today about missing your meaning. You say, Ron, what are you talking about? Well, you'd have to wonder about someone who tried to use the hair clippers to trim a lawn or a lawnmower to trim hair. They both work fine when you use them as they were supposed to be used, but machines don't work when you use them for something they weren't designed for, and neither do we. And right there is the reason so many of us are wondering what the meaning of our life really is. We still don't know the answer to life's most fundamental question. Why am I here? We're missing what we're designed for, and things just don't seem to be working. Even people who are enjoying a lot of success, whose life's pretty smooth, have to admit that in their honest moments, it's still not really fulfilling. The meaning just isn't there. The peace isn't there. And when we're not living like we're designed to, things just don't work very well. Marriage doesn't work like it's supposed to. Relationships don't. Even our achievements. There's never enough love. Never enough excitement. Never any real peace. Time to break out the manufacturer's instructions. Yeah, of course I mean the manufacturer of you and me. Here's how your creator says you were designed to live. Put your life next to this blueprint and see how you're doing. It's in our word for today from the Word of God in Colossians 1:16. Speaking of Jesus Christ, God says, all things were created by him and for him. Well, there's your created destiny in six words. Created by Jesus and for Jesus. And like the earth was created to revolve around the sun, well, you and I were created to revolve our life around the one who made us. But we don't. The reality is more like this. Created for him, living for me. In the Bible's words, each of us has turned to his own way. Now, if you're missing the meaning of it all, it's because you're missing the one who gives life meaning, the one who gave you your life in the first place, and the one who gave his life so you could get back to your Creator. Jesus died on the cross to pay the death penalty for all of your me-first choices so that that Grand Canyon between you and God could finally be bridged. So you could finally know the peace of being who you were made to be, of belonging to the one whose love you're made for. Maybe you're ready to begin this awesome personal relationship with your Creator God. It's like coming home. If you'd like to, why don't you tell him that right now? Jesus, I'm yours. Tell him you're putting all your trust in him to be your rescuer from your sin. And only he had the power to walk out of his grave under his own power. He can walk into your life. And I'd love to have you visit our website today because there is the information you need to make sure you've begun a relationship with Jesus. The site is anewstory.com. Yeah, check it out, anewstory.com. Haven't you done enough days without the meaning you were made for? Without the Savior you were made for? Listen, if you'll open your heart, you have just spent your last day without him.
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1: Good afternoon. Thank you for joining me. I'm Maritza with you this hour. We'll be joining Family Talk in just a few moments. Summer of Strength fundraiser ends this afternoon. 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You could give 24/7 at WTLR.org or call us. 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
3: Well, welcome to Dr. James Dobson's Family Talk. I'm Roger Marsh. Have you ever taken a look at a U.S. dollar bill, turned it over, and wondered about those mysterious symbols on the back? That pyramid, the eye, the Latin phrases. You know, most of us have seen them so many times in our lifetimes, but very few of us know what they actually mean. Well, that emblem is the Great Seal of the United States. And on today's edition of Dr. James Dobson's Family Talk, you're going to discover the surprising message woven into its design by our nation's founders. Our guest is author and historian Michael Canis. After an unexpected encounter with that seal during a family trip to Valley Forge, Michael spent the next few years digging through the National Archives and the Library of Congress to uncover its origins, and what he found may forever change the way you look at that dollar in your pocket. So now let's get into this powerful conversation featuring our own Dr. James Dobson to introduce today's Family Talk broadcast.
2: Today we're going to talk about something that, frankly, I've never discussed on the air. It has to do with the seal of the United States, which apparently very few

0: let me introduce him to you. I met him just a few minutes ago, probably 15 minutes ago, so we're just really getting acquainted. His name is Michael Canis, and he is an entrepreneur who runs a small business that he founded in 2000. He and his wife, Tina, have four children. He describes himself as a student of history. That makes him of interest to me, and a seeker of knowledge and of the kingdom of God. He obviously loves the Lord. You can't talk to him without understanding that. And I think that's where his discoveries about the great seal of the United States start to come together. Thank you for joining me today, Michael. It's a pleasure to have you here.
1: It's a delight to be here. Thank you so much for having me, Dr. Dobson.
0: Now, I just made a mistake. I said we had never met. Actually, you remember it. I really don't, but I was speaking in Holland, Michigan, which is your hometown.
1: Yes, sir.
0: And that was last December, December the 3rd.
1: That's right.
0: And I was getting ready to speak to a room full of people, and you came up and introduced yourself to me, or we bumped into each other or something. We got in a conversation, and you told me about this project, that you were writing a book, wasn't quite finished, but it was of interest to me because of my interest in history as it relates to the founding of the United States. And so I turned to a colleague next to me, and I said, would you see if you can find out if we can get together sometime to talk about this? We have. You're here. And that's what we're going to talk about today. So it's a real pleasure to have you here.
1: Oh, it's such a pleasure to be here.
0: How long have you been a believer in
1: Jesus
0: Christ?
1: Oh, since I was 9 years old.
0: Really?
1: So I was raised in a Christian home and just have been a seeker of the kingdom really since I was 12. So
0: how'd you get interested in American history?
1: Well, it was by accident because I have four kids and I wanted to spend some quality time with the kids individually. And so the first two kids, when I asked them, how can we spend time together, they wanted to go to an amusement park. And you can only ride so many roller coasters, and I'm not a roller coaster person. So the third one, I told his name is Christian. And I told him, Christian, we're going to Philadelphia and we're going to learn about the founding of our country. He was not thrilled about that at the time, but afterwards, he wouldn't trade it for anything, I'm sure, if you asked him.
0: You know, we have two grandchildren, and we went to Washington, D.C. His mom and dad and Shirley and me were there for the National Day of Prayer. And Ryan and Laura were taking Lucy and Lincoln around to see the things you were talking about. And that is not very thrilling to a four-year-old. And after a full day of museum hopping and going and looking at the monuments and everything, they'd been to the Air and Space Museum. And it apparently was not what she had in mind. And I asked Lucy how she enjoyed the day and did she like the Air and Space Museum. She puckered her lips like this and said, boring. So they got to be more than four to really get a feel for this. How did your nine-year-old make it?
1: Well, we had a special privilege because we met up with a man by the name of Dr. Peter Lilback, who's the president of Westminster Theological Seminary in Philadelphia. And he gave us a personal tour. And it didn't hurt that Franklin's Ice Cream Parlor was on the list. So that made some points. But when the tour was over, Christian was just enthralled. And we had just a certain amount of time left. And he said, we have to choose. And the first choice was going to Valley Forge. Mm-hmm. And that Christian blurted out, Valley Forge. I never even heard the second choice. So we went there, and wow, what a moving experience it was to walk among the place where those soldiers had encamped. And we saw the mill owner's house where Washington had used as his headquarters. And then after that experience, we went to the top of Mount Joy. And there at the top of the mount is an ark. Kind of a smaller arc, smaller than the Arc de Triomphe in Paris, say, for example. But in the interior of the arc was a bronze disc, and it had an image, both sides, of the national seal. And Dr. Lilback asked us, do you recognize that? And neither Christian nor I knew what it was until he pulled out a dollar bill. So then we knew, and he started to explain to us

0: And so you began to investigate what the background was, how it was prepared, who wrote it, who worked on it?
1: Yes. Yeah. The thing that I think triggered it for me was I have had an interest in the kingdom of God since I was young. My life verse is Matthew 6:33, which is seek ye first the kingdom of God and his righteousness, and all these things will be added to you. Mm-hmm. And Dr. Lilbeck explained to us that the top of the seal on the backside is the phrase annuit coeptis, which can be translated as we've begun to do what pleases God. And I knew from seeking that the kingdom of God, the basis of that is doing what pleases God. Jesus said in John 8:29, the Father never leaves me alone because I always do those things that are pleasing to him. And so that relationship and intimacy with God comes from a heart attitude of seeking to please him. And here we had that statement right on there. Our seal. And yeah. I had to find out if that was an accident.
0: And you began going to the Library of Congress and to various documents.
1: And
0: you found out that the Founding Fathers were very intentional about that seal.
1: Absolutely, they were.
0: Who were the men who were responsible for it?
1: Well, the resolution calling for the seal was first passed on July 4th, 1776.
0: On that day.
1: On that day, the first act of the new nation. And Congress asked the same three men who had just written that Declaration of Independence to now write the seal. And they did that for the reason that they wanted them to be complementary, that the same message that was in the Declaration was going to be entrained in the seal of the United States.
0: All right. The men that were involved, as I understand it, were Benjamin Franklin.
1: Yes, sir.
0: Thomas Jefferson.
1: Yes, that's right.
0: And who was the third?
1: And John Adams. John Adams, Thomas Jefferson, and Benjamin Franklin.
0: Anything those three men put their hand to, I'm interested in.
2: It's significant. Yeah. Absolutely.
0: And how did they go about doing their work?
1: Well, they reached an agreement, and they decided to write a seal that was allegorical in nature. That's kind of unusual, because a lot of the seals will have symbols on them. It might be a lion for maybe courage. But they decided that they were going to kind of split up. Each proposed a different allegorical scene, and then they met back together and chose one of them that they presented to Congress. And the surprising thing is that the scene that was chosen was one from Dr. Franklin. And it was a picture of Moses standing on the shore of the Red Sea with Pharaoh and his armies being engulfed by the waters, with Pharaoh with a crown on his head and a sword in his hand on his chariot, all symbols of authority, with a pillar of fire and a pillar of cloud overhead, with the radiant rays of glory shining down onto Moses. And the report is indicating that those rays signify God's presence and command. And his command is his authority, and his presence only occurs when we do what pleases him.
0: Now, are the things that you're describing now on our dollar bill?
1: Well, that was
0: or has it changed?
1: Now, it has changed. However, when you look at the seal now, you won't see anything like Moses standing on the red shore of the Red Sea.
0: I just took out a dollar as you were speaking so I could look at it. Which side is
2: honest.
0: It on?
2: It's
0: is side with Washington?
1: The other side.
0: The other side.
1: Mm-hmm. So there's two circles. If you get out a dollar bill right now, you can look. And there's a pyramid with an eye in a triangle.
0: Yes.
1: That's the back of the seal. And then the eagle with the shield, that's the front of the seal. And there were four committees over a period of 6 years from 1776 to June 20, 1782 that took to write the seal. There were four different committees. The first committee was the three, and then it was finalized by the Secretary of Congress, whose name was Charles Thompson.
0: Mm-hmm.
1: But the thing that's important is that the same themes that were built into the seal from the very first design were carried the way through all the designs and are the message that's allegorically placed in today's seal. Same message, different symbols.
0: Okay, I'm going to ask our listeners if they have a dollar in their pocket, and if they don't, you're in bad shape. All right, take out a dollar and turn it over to the backside and look at the dollar along with us as we describe this. Now, I don't see anywhere Moses is depicted or things that you just described.
1: No, you don't see that because the allegorical message is expressed in different symbols. So we'd have to go and start talking about the symbols that are on the seal, and we'll start doing that now, and I can show you how the allegorical message is the same as from the first design.
0: Well, all right, go ahead and describe it for those that don't have a dollar to look at right
1: okay.
0: now.
1: Okay, so we'll start with the back of the seal, and there you have the phrase "Anuit Coeptis" over the top, triangle.
0: Right, that's the circle on the left.
1: The circle on the left with the pyramid and the eye and the triangle.
0: Okay.
1: Mm-hmm. And so that phrase, "Anuit Coeptis," which means we've begun doing what pleases God or God favors what we've undertaken to do. And then the triangle.
0: Is that Latin?
1: That's in Latin.
0: Okay.
1: Yes. And that's taken from a poem by the Roman poet Virgil, who lived in about 40 BC. And then underneath that is a triangle with an eye and a radiant extending away from the triangle, and then a pyramid, and then underneath that is a phrase "Novus Ordo Seclorum," which means "new order of the ages." So to begin to understand how does Moses relate to that scene, because those are both the backs of the seal, you have to begin to look at what that symbolism means. So let's start with that eye in the triangle, for example. The eye in Scripture, which I should point out first, that there's a lot of misunderstanding about what the seal is. And there's some theories that are related to, for example, the Illuminati or Freemasons or the Eye of Horus, for example. But we know that none of those theories are accurate because there's a specific description and explanation that's been written into the journals of Congress that tell us explicitly that that eye stands for the eye of providence. It's referring to God and none other. So we know that the eye is the eye of God. Well, a lot of people maybe are familiar with the phrase "the all-seeing eye." And that's kind of associated with judgment or, you know, being aware of something that we've done wrong, that the eye will see us and we'll get in trouble.
0: Yes.
1: But really, in Scripture, that is not the case. In fact, if you were able to tell me of an example, I don't know of one. The eye is always God's providential care and love for us, that He is protecting us and guiding us. It's never punitive in nature.
0: Let me quote a scripture that may not quite be accurate. This is from memory. But it says, "The eye of God is sweeping back and forth in search of a righteous man."
1: Yeah, it's that 2 Samuel.
0: Mm-hmm. 2 Samuel. How
1: yes,
0: close
1: sir.
0: Did I come to?
1: Pretty good. He's looking for a heart who's turned towards God. Yeah. Yeah, that's exactly right. And so many other times that the eye of God is mentioned in Scripture, it is always to care and love and provide for. So this is the eye of God looking over the new nation.
0: Now, but in search of righteousness, which has moral implications.
1: Well, exactly. Remember the phrase over the top, "we do what pleases God," "Anuit Coeptis." That's in the context. See, we have to take this all together because an allegory is a story told with symbols. Okay? So because they're all part of the same story, we have to read them together. So we know that the eye is for God and "Anuit Coeptis" is talking about what pleases God. All right. And then the triangle itself, that is a symbol of the Trinity. In this case, it's referring specifically to God the Father. So in religious art through the centuries, when the triangle is present, that means that this symbol of God refers to God the Father. And so we have an eye in a triangle, and the other part of that symbol is the radiant. Okay, the radiant represents God's glory. And I'm going to remind you of another scripture. It's called 2 Corinthians 6:16, and it says that, "What harmony have the temple of God with idols? Touch not the unclean thing, and I will be your God, and you will be my people, and I will walk with you, and I will dwell with you." And that is actually just an amazing expression of God's covenantal love. And he's giving us a promise of intimacy with him when we do what's pleasing to him.
0: What a gift.
1: What an amazing gift.
0: What a gift. David wrote in one of the Psalms, "I will set before mine eye no unclean thing." That's one of the scriptures that I see you got a smile on.
1: Yes, I do, because he was a man after God's own heart, because he sought to please his Father. And so when we look at that symbol, we know that that is an expression of God's, as it says in the Congressional Record, his presence. God's presence doesn't happen when there's things that aren't pleasing to him.
0: That's
1: now,
0: right.
1: He's omnipresent. He's everywhere at every time. But that specific manifest presence, that fellowship with God, is a very delicate thing and can be interrupted by things that are not pleasing to God.
0: Now, if I understand this correctly, on the back side, there are two circles that represents both sides of a coin. It's not just a flat seal, but it is three-dimensional.
1: Yes, there's two sides. Yeah. And the first side was the only one that was produced as a three-dimensional engraving that was used for sealing documents.
0: Yeah.
1: So Congress didn't commission the backside of the seal to be used because really typically you only seal a document with one seal.
0: Yes.
1: So it didn't really make sense to go ahead and make the engraving. And so that was not produced.
0: Hmm. And we go over then to the right side of the dollar, and there's the other side of the seal. The left side is called the Great Seal. That's actually written below it. And then it's completed on the other side where it says of the United States. That makes sense.
1: Mm-hmm.
0: So the eagle is symbolic of the country. There are, I think, 13 stars and a circle up above the eagle.
1: Yeah, that's very interesting. Yeah. Actually, that 13 is a part of a theme of 13s. In the seal, there's 13 stars in the constellation, 13 stripes on the shield, 13 arrows in the bundle, 13 letters in the phrase E pluribus unum, 13 letters in the phrase Annuit coeptis. There's 13 rows on the pyramid, and the phrase Novus Ordo Seclorum combined with the date, which has 9 letters, combined to be 26 or 2 times 13. And the number 13, of course, stands for the 13 colonies of the United States, but that's not all that it stands for. The number 13 is symbolic of new beginnings. For example, in the Hebrew language, the word love, ahava, if you total the value of the letters, that totals to 13. So the word ahava, love, can be said to have a quantitative value of 13. Well, the first word in the Bible is called Bereshit, and that word also totals to 13, and it is translated as Genesis. That's where we get our word for the first book of the Bible.
0: Yes.
1: And it means beginnings. And creation, there were 13 steps in creation. 13 stands for new beginnings. And if you look at the phrase Novus Ordo Seclorum, that is a new order. It's talking about both the beginning of the nation, but as stated in the Congressional Record, a new era, an epic begun by the beginning of the American nation.
0: The eagle has in its claws two symbols. One looks like an oak tree or the leaves of some tree, and over on the right are arrows.
1: Yes.
0: Am I seeing that correctly?
1: Well, the leaves are actually olive leaves.
0: Olive.
1: Okay. And If you will notice on the dollar bill, there's actually 13 leaves and 13 olives. That's nowhere in the congressional record, so that's not actually part of the story. It's the artist did that, and I'm glad he did, but it isn't official. But there are 13 arrows, and we're told in the congressional record that the arrows, which are in the eagle's left talons, mean that Congress has the right to wage war to protect and defend the American people from all enemies. But the eagle's beak is pointed to the right, in which talons are held the olive branch. And the olive branch is a symbol for peace. Mm. Now, all the phrases on the seal are taken from that Roman poet that we talked about earlier, Virgil. And so the olive branch is from a poem by Virgil called Ascanius, and it's a scene in which Aeneas holds out an olive branch to Pallas, indicating that he is coming in peace. He's seeking Evander. But the olive branch really goes back much earlier than that to Noah in the ark. Remember, the dove goes out and flies over the water, and first he returns and comes back with nothing, but then he returns again, and that means peace, that the storm is ended and shalom has returned. And in many cultures, we see that the olive branch has stood for peace. And it's on many Roman coins, the Roman Republic, which we modeled much of our republic after, and our coins, has that as a symbol. So it was a well-known symbol of peace.
0: In fact, a symbol for peace, but the arrows indicate a willingness to fight to defend it.
1: Defend peace.
0: And the oath taken by the president after the inauguration
1: to defend the Constitution.
0: Indicates he takes the oath to defend the Constitution against all enemies, foreign and domestic.
1: Yes, sir. Mm-hmm. That's exactly right.
3: 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Well, I'm Roger Marsh. Thanks so much for spending some time with us today. And be sure to join us again next time for part two of Dr. Dobson's conversation with Michael Canis, discovering the hidden message of the Great Seal of the United States. That's coming up right here on the next edition of Dr. James Dobson's Family Talk, the voice you trust for the family you love. 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
1: Matthew West with Good on listener-supported Way Truth Life Radio. My name is Jason. 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Let me give you an update as you consider giving a gift of support. I've got actually a little bit of good news that we surpassed the goal for phase one of the soundboard audio console replacement. We're now on to phase two with about 8,000 remaining in order to reach that goal for phase two. And so we're asking for your gift of support. Wouldn't it be awesome if we could complete not only phase one, but phase two here in just these couple of days? There's, let's see, 2.5 hours remaining in the Summer of Strength fundraiser. Again, just under 8,000 is remaining in order to complete not only phase one, which is checked off the list now, but phase two as well. So that's an update as to where things stand. Let me give you that phone number. It's 800-288-9857. 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Thankful that phase one is funded. On to phase two with about 8,000 remaining.

There's an old saying, if it isn't broken, don't fix it. 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

Holding on from John Reddick on listener-supported Way Truth Life Radio. My name is Jason. It's the Summer of Strength fundraiser happening right now. This is just a 36-hour thing. We're actually wrapping up in like 2 hours and 47 minutes. So we're very near the end of our time. But I wanted to share what actually happened a couple of weeks ago. We were contacted by some good friends in Nittany Bible Church, and they every year they have a VBS, and like many, they hold a donation each night. And so they actually had reached out and said, we want to, that they wanted to be partners with Way Truth Life Radio and give, and they wanted to give toward this Summer of Strength fundraiser. And so they held their, nightly offering time, and those kids at Nittany Bible Church VBS in their week, they raised $1,530. And we're just, so blown away, so excited to see the generosity on behalf of the younger generation of believers. And what a joy it is that they got to participate in this giving. They got to participate in this Summer of Strength fundraiser. So we're so grateful for them. We're grateful for their hearts and their generosity. And to be able to see these kids go out there and say, hey, we're gonna give a little bit. Just absolutely amazing. So, so awesome to see that. Friend, I wonder if you could stand alongside those kids at Nittany Bible Church VBS. I wonder if you could say that you will give your best gift. And the beautiful thing is, there were a bunch of kids, 50, 60, 70 kids maybe, that they kind of came together in order to raise these funds. It wasn't any one of those kids who was doing all of that. It was a collection of them. And that's how, we're going to get this goal met, and it's not going to be by you doing all of it. It's going to be you working with others in order to make this possible, just giving your best gift. Every gift makes a real big impact. If you you can give us a call at 800-288-9857. 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So easy. 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Or I'll give you the number again. Phone lines are open. We've got 2 hours, 45 minutes. 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
1: Okay.
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I'm Jason. 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We got 2 hours, 6 minutes remaining. This is just a quick 36-hour fundraiser and still in need of your gift of support. Good news is phase one, the funds have been reached. Phase two, we are still shy of the need there. I want to say thanks to Kevin from James Creek. Thanks to Kevin for giving a best gift. Friend, waiting to hear from you. Again, 800-288-9857. But thinking about Nehemiah. So when Nehemiah returned to Jerusalem, it was not good. I mean, the walls there were broken down. And, like, that's a big project, right? This isn't like, hey, why don't you just go out there and, you know, you'll be done in a day or two. Like, that's a lot. I mean, how do you rebuild something so massive? But here's what Scripture tells us, that families and neighbors just took responsibility for basically what they could see in front of them. One repairing a sheep gate, another working beside his house. Like, no one was rebuilding the wall on their own, but together, God and the people accomplished what seemed impossible. And I think that this is the way that ministry works. You know, no one person is going to replace a 20-year-old audio console all by yourself. Each of us, we bring what we can, trusting that God is going to use it for his plans and his purpose. And just like that wall, it wasn't made so that people could admire their wall. Like, ah, look at that nice work that we had. What was the purpose of a wall is protection and living and safety and all of those things. It's about what the wall provides. And I think about what the audio console, the soundboard provides. It's what our programs run through each and every day. And without it, well, it's the sound of silence. But instead of the sound of silence, we want the Summer of Strength, asking for your gift of support. 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WTLR.org. You can give there, or again, 800-288-9857. 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

0: Music from Kane on listener-supported Way Truth Life Radio. My name is Jason. It is the Summer of Strength. This is just a 36-hour fundraiser. Wraps up in 1 hour, 57 minutes. Phone lines are open at 800-288-9857. We're raising the funds for the much-needed audio console replacement. We're in phase two of that. And so the good news is phase one has been completed. Still a big need of about 7,500 remaining in order to accomplish the goal for phase two. I want to say thanks to Bonnie from Thompsontown. Bonnie from Thompsontown, given a best gift a couple of minutes ago. So thankful for that, friend. We're thankful for your partnership with the ministry. And I'm thinking about the impact that it has. And I'm thinking about, we live in Pennsylvania, so farming is a big thing. And like a farmer will go out and he will plant seeds, but it's not about the seeds, right? He plants because of the harvest. And I think about why we're doing this fundraiser, because it's not about electronics. I mean, to be honest, I don't really think much on any given day about the audio console. But I do think about the impact that the Bible teachers and the songs have on people just like you. And those Bible teachers and the songs, guess what? All of that comes through the audio console. It's more than 20 years old. It is pretty much overdue for a replacement. And so that's what gets me excited. I hope that gets you excited as well. I know for Bonnie that she shared that she's grateful for the music. She's grateful for the teachers. And maybe, friend, maybe that's you as well. I'm wondering, would you give a gift of support? Not because it's about the electronics, but it's because about the need. There's a specific need of this replacement in order to keep Way Truth Life Radio on the air before the audio console that is so old actually just keels over and dies, because it's reaching the end of its lifespan. And so we'll say thank you as you do that. The number is 800-288-9857. 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

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My name is Jason. 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Thanking Linda from Johnstown, giving a best gift a little bit ago. I'm holding in my hand an iPod. And it was actually my first iPod. I found this and I thought, you know what? I have to bring this in. Actually, I took a picture of it and I posted it over on the Way Truth Life Radio Facebook page. But it's my first iPod. And it's funny to look at this. I have not used it in years. But this iPod is 18 years old, which makes it newer than the current soundboard, the audio console that we're using at Way Truth Life Radio. And it really puts things into perspective because, like, at the time, this iPod, it was like new revolutionary technology and it was like top of the line. And now I'm not sure if it works. It may still work. I don't have it charged up. I don't even know if I have a charger to it because it's 18 years old. And so anyways, it's cool. I keep it just like for nostalgia purposes. I like looking at it. But obviously times change, right? And technology moves on and technology improves and things get old and they get worn out. And that's the case with our audio console. And that's why we are in the middle of replacing it. And we're hoping to raise the funds in order to be able to do that. We're asking that you would give a gift in order to go directly to the replacement of that audio console. It's more than 20 years old. 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

0: I love that one from Mercy Me, a reminder that it's well with your soul because and only because God has made it well. My name is Jason. This is the Summer of Strength fundraiser. I want to give you an update because we have actually reached and completed phase one of that fundraiser, which is the audio console soundboard replacement in our main studio. We have two studios. The second is a production studio. And so we are actually on, this is good news, we're on phase two, and we're, let's see, almost 70% through of phase two. We've got I want to do some quick math, about 6,000 remaining in order to reach the completion there of phase two. But we have some people we want to thank. I'll get to them in just a moment. Let me tell you where you can call to give. It's 800-288-9857, 800-288-9857. We've got an hour and 40 minutes remaining in this Summer of Strength. You can also give online at WTLR.org. Want to say thanks to a listener from Petersburg giving a best gift. We'll celebrate that. Want to say thanks to Dan and Diana from Howard giving a best gift. So thankful for that. And Mary from Tyrone giving a best gift as well. So thankful for each of those standing with the ministry. Mary said, you know, listening reminds her a little bit of Jim Elliot. Jim Elliot, an American missionary, ended up giving his life in Ecuador. But she mentioned Jim Elliot, and it just got me thinking about one of my, well, my favorite Jim Elliot quote, because I think it hits so perfectly, and especially on a day like this. Jim Elliot said this: "He is no fool who gives what he cannot keep to gain what he cannot lose." And I think Jim Elliot actually lived this out perfectly, right? He gave his life as a missionary. He was martyred giving his life. But he says this: you're not a fool to give what you can't keep. Like, even your own life, you can't keep, let alone the things in your life. You know, but ultimately you gain what you cannot lose. And ultimately Jim gave his life serving Christ. So he was able to gain eternity with Jesus. And that's something that you can't lose. And you know, scripture talks about giving and storing up treasures for yourself, not in this earth, but in heaven, where you can't lose them. Rust and moth don't destroy. And so I'm thinking about this Summer of Strength fundraiser, and I'm wondering, what would it look like for you? Could you give a gift and sow into eternity? And it's not to store up for yourself in this earth, but knowing that it will be richly rewarded by our Heavenly Father when you give in a spirit of kindness and goodness and generosity, and give not out of compulsion, but giving out of love, giving because it is a joy to do it. 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It's the Summer of Strength fundraiser. 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

Nobody writes fan mail to a microphone. My name is Jason here on Way Truth Life Radio. It is our Summer of Strength fundraiser with the phone lines open at 800-288-9857. 800-288-9857. It's a 36-hour fundraiser, and we're in the final 1 hour, 26 minutes, still in need of your gift of support. But as I mentioned, nobody writes fan mail to a microphone. You know, this fundraiser is specifically targeting a soundboard. And if nobody thanks a microphone, definitely nobody thanks a soundboard. It's kind of one of those pieces that you just don't ever think about, but still you're thankful that it is faithfully working. And the one that we have has been faithfully working and serving for more than 20 years. In technological terms, that makes it a dinosaur. It is so old. It's overdue for a replacement. Good news is we're actually now in phase two of the fundraising because we have the funds secured to purchase a new piece of equipment for the one in our air studio. We have a production studio where tons of work goes in each and every single day. That is in need of being replaced as well. I'm not sure. That one may even be older. And so we're thankful that it actually is still working, because that's just kind of, yeah, it's kind of shocking. But it's one of those unseen, invisible pieces. And we're asking that you would help to get us there. Your gift, you'll be standing with Bruce and Holly from Belfont, Sandra from Altoona, Joan from Belfont as well, all of those standing with the ministry of Way Truth Life Radio. And the reality is, you know, the mail, the messages that we receive have never once, I think, have not ever thanked us for having a good soundboard. But they have thanked us for the messages of hope, the truth, and the reminders of the gospel that are needed every day. And those messages, those songs, they're coming through the soundboard. 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

Can't Steal My Joy and Josiah Queen on listener-supported Way Truth Life Radio. My name is Jason, and it's our Summer of Strength fundraiser. This is a 36-hour thing. We're in the final 1 hour 15 minutes of this fundraiser, and I'll give you an update in just a moment, but I got to give you the phone lines, phone number, so you can give a call. 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That is at WTLR.org. So some good news is that we have reached the needs for phase one of this fundraiser, but there is phase two, and so we are in the middle of phase two. Wouldn't that be amazing if we could complete that in just over an hour? So phase one is the audio console in the Way Truth Life Radio studio. Phase two is the audio console in our production studio, which gets used pretty much every single day. So the soundboard in our production studio is pretty much just as old as the one in the on-air studio. And so the good news is the needs have been met for the on-air studio. And so that's going to help to keep us running. But that production studio, again, it's a studio that gets used every single day. Still, the need remains for that. And I want to give you a number. It's going to be just under 5,000, 4,800 remaining in the need for that production studio. I want to say thanks to Mike from Clearville giving a best gift just a couple of minutes ago. Big shout out to Mike. But I was thinking about this. I was thinking about a couple of years ago, my grandparents moved out of the place that they were living in. And, you know, of course, with moving out of a place, there was, you know, many things. And so some of the things, okay, it was time to get rid of. But then there were other things, like some old Pyrex. And that got passed down to me. So I've got a couple of wonderful Pyrex pans that have been serving my family now literally for generations. And it's just one of those things that served my family so faithfully for many, many years. But like all good tools, eventually things wear out. And hopefully that Pyrex is going to be there. Maybe one day to pass down to my kids or grandkids, but at some point it will reach the end of its life. And that's what this audio console is. It at more than 20 years, technological terms, it's a dinosaur. It is at the end of its life, certainly needing to be replaced. So we're thankful for its faithfulness. It did not know that it was so faithful, but it has been for 20 years. And now it's time for that next generation of audio consoles to reach the next generation of listeners and believers here at Way Truth Life Radio. We want to invite you into that partnership. Hopefully, this will last for another 20 plus years. Wouldn't that just be a real joy that you could be a part of playing a part in the next 20 years of Way Truth Life Radio? 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

800 million heartbeats. That's how many times your heart has beat over the last 20 years. My name is Jason, and that is a really long time. We're in a Summer of Strength fundraiser to replace the audio console that is just that, more than 20 years old. 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Down to the last 1 hour, 4 minutes in this Summer of Strength fundraiser. Phase one has been fully reached. Phase two, about 5,500, 5,600 remaining. But I think about those last 20 years, and I think about what's happened in those 800 million heartbeats, the babies and the marriages and the losses and the new beginnings. And just through all of those seasons, Way Truth Life Radio has been there for you and your family and for many others all across Pennsylvania. And now we're preparing for the next 20 years. And it's kind of fun to look back. It's kind of fun to reflect and to see the incredible changes that have happened and then go, what is life going to look like 20 years from today? Who knows? 20 years from today, we might be looking to raise funds for a brand new audio console because, you know, that's just kind of the way things work with technology. But think about the life that is to come. Think about the kids that you have now that are maybe in diapers or maybe are young adults who are growing, and think about the impact that Way Truth Life Radio might have on their life, in their families over that next 20 years that could happen because you gave to this ministry. You know, the giving isn't about a piece of equipment. It's not about a microphone, and it's not about you or me. It's about the work that the Lord is going to do. It's about the hearts that are going to be changed, the lives that are going to be encouraged, the people who are going to find Jesus because of the songs and the Bible teachers that every single day are running through the audio console, that are running through that soundboard. That's where the messages of hope are going through every single day, and it's why that it's so important. It certainly is a large piece of equipment. It's an expensive piece of equipment, but we know that together we can get this taken care of. But we certainly need you. We're in the final hour and 2 minutes of this Summer of Strength fundraiser. We've got about 5,600 remaining in order to actually finish off phase two, which would be just an absolute blessing. WTLR.org or 800-288-9857. 800-288-9857. 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

0: See me through it in Brandon Heath on Way Truth Life Radio. My name is Jason, and a couple of weeks ago, we heard from friends at Nittany Bible Church, and they told us, hey, they had an upcoming VBS, which took place about a week or two ago, and that they have a donation each night, and that they raise money for a nonprofit every single year. And they said that they had chosen us. And so they asked what that could be given to. And we said, well, we've got the Summer of Strength. We've got that fundraiser coming up. And so a couple of weeks ago, they held their VBS and they, you know, asked for the tithes. And I'll tell you what, those kids from that VBS, they showed up and they showed up strong. Check this out. The kids from Nittany Bible Church VBS raised for the Summer of Strength, $1,530. Can we hear it for the kids at Nittany Bible VBS? That is an amazing, amazing thing to see the generosity on behalf of those young kids in order to give to the ministry of Way Truth Life Radio. So we're thankful for them. We're thankful for their generosity. We're thankful for the children for leading the way. And it's certainly, that was just an awesome start. And to be able to have that even ahead of time, even heading into the fundraiser. But we still have some needs that are outstanding. And I wonder if you could stand with those kids. And the reality is, not one person is going to meet the entire needs. And I love the fact that this was a group of 50, 60, 70 kids coming together, and, you know, they combined in order to raise the funds for their giving. And when you give, you're pouring in with others who are helping to cover the cost of the radio console, the soundboard replacement. It's more than 20 years old. It is overdue for a replacement. We're thankful for the many years of service that it has given, but it's time to be heading into retirement. 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

It really is. That's Phil Wickham on Way Truth Life Radio. It is the Summer of Strength fundraiser happening right now. 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I want to share with you my favorite Bible verse. It's Isaiah 43:2. It says this, "When you pass through the waters, I will be with you, and when you pass through the rivers, they will not sweep over you. When you walk through the fire, you will not be burned. The flames will not set you ablaze." And so I love this verse because it's a verse of looking back and looking forward all at the same time. So when you pass through the waters, you know, the people would have known, hey, like our ancestors came through the Red Sea. And when they did, the waters did not crush over them. But it's also a verse of looking forward, because it was about 200 years later that Shadrach, Meshach, and Abednego would have actually walked into the fiery furnace and were not set ablaze. And so this is that verse that says, look back so that you can look ahead. And I think about what the past 20 years have held. You know, we're holding this fundraiser to replace the audio console. It's more than 20 years old. And I think about the songs and the messages and the hope and the gospel message and the impact that have happened in you and in your life and across Pennsylvania because of those listening to Way Truth Life Radio, every song, every Bible teacher being sent out through this audio console. And I think about the past 20 years of impact, and I think about what life looked like 20 years ago. Maybe you had some young kids in your life. Maybe you yourself were just a kid and being raised listening to Way Truth Life Radio. And then I think ahead. And I think, what is God going to do over the next 20 years through the next audio console that's going to be installed with your gift of support? And we don't know what that's going to look like, but we do know that we look back as a way of remembering God's faithfulness so that we can look forward. Friend, we're asking that you would give a gift of support. We're about 4,500 short of reaching the goal to complete not just phase one, but actually phase two. So phase one has been completed financially, and that is replacing one of the sound boards. That's the one in the main studio. And then we have one production studio, and that is phase two. Then we're, again, 4,500 short of the cost to cover that. Your gift can help us get there. Not expecting one person going to do that whole thing. Maybe you can just give a small, small portion of it. 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

0: Just when you start doing something good, everything goes wrong. 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And normally I say that you can give online, but as I mentioned, just when you start going, everything seems to go wrong. This is not the first time something like this has happened, but our website has apparently crashed, but it's not our website. Like, it's a server issue. It's affecting like a whole region of people who are using this specific server. So here's the thing. The website itself is down, but that website actually, it links to a secure website that runs on a completely different site. The donation site, if you want to give online, it can still be reached, and it's pretty simple. If you go to the Way Truth Life Radio Facebook page, I posted a link right there to the secure giving page. You'll be able to find that very easily. That's linked on the Way Truth Life Radio Facebook page if you want to give online. Super easy to do that. But it's kind of funny to think about that this is not the first time that there has been a major incident while we were trying to do something. A couple of years ago, we had phone lines actually go down in the middle of one of our spring shares. And so we've seen many incidents like this happen all along the way. And it's just this reminder that the enemy wants to stop God's word from going out, because here's why. He knows when God's word goes out, it will not return void. His word is changing hearts and it is changing lives, and he'll do anything he can in order to stop it. And sometimes it just happens to be through a website server crashing. So that's kind of what we're up against right now. The good news is phone lines are open. The giving site is completely secure. And so there is a little bit of hope in all of that. You can give at 800-288-9857, 800-288-9857, or like I said, you can go to the Way Truth Life Radio Facebook page, and I posted the direct secure link that you can give on from there.
1: This is Max Licato. I can bear witness to the power of God's grace. I could take you to the church, to the section of seats in the church. I might even be able to find the very seat in which I was sitting when this grace found me. I was a 20-year-old college sophomore living with a concrete block of guilt that had made a mess out of my life. But then I heard a preacher describe the divine grace that is greater than sin. At the end of the message, he asked if anyone would like to come forward and receive this grace. Iron chains couldn't have held me back. Truth be told, chains had held me back, but mercy snapped the guilt chains and set me free. I know this truth firsthand. Guilt frenzies the soul. Grace calms it. The benefit of being a great sinner is dependence upon a great grace. This is Max Licato.
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My name is Jason. It is the Summer of Strength fundraiser happening right now. Got 24 minutes remaining in the Summer of Strength fundraiser. Phone lines open at 800-288-9857. 800-288-9857. So I remember when I moved into my first home, the previous owner had left some tools, and she was a little bit older. She was moving into a place where she could get some more care. And so I'm guessing the tools had actually belonged to her late husband. And the tools, I'll be honest with you, they were old. And most of the tools, they were really too old. There were a few that were cool, and I was like, okay, I'm gonna keep some of these tools. They're still good. They're still useful. Still functioning, at least for a few little home projects that maybe I want to do. So I was thankful for that. But then at the same time, it was like, but there are also other tools, and I'm like, I probably just need to get rid of them. They're so old. They're out of date, and they might still technically work, but it's just they have come to the end of their life. And so I share that because we have an audio console, a radio soundboard that is more than 20 years old, and it is like some of those tools in my first home. It has reached the end of its life, and after more than 20 years in technology terms, it's time for it to be retired. We're thankful because it has served faithfully for those 20 years. The songs, the Bible teachers, the messages of hope that you hear each day, they're coming through that audio console. They're reaching into your community, and more importantly, into your heart because of the audio console. But we know that it's not going to last for another 20 years. It'd be nice if it would just keep going, but it has reached the end of its life. And so we're asking that you would be partnering, be willing to partner with the ministry here of Way Truth Life Radio in order to get that replacement. And we'll say thank you as you can faithfully consider doing that. Thank you for your generosity. Thank you as you pray for us during this time. By the way, if you were sending out some prayers, we had mentioned a little bit ago that the website was down. It was down for maybe 30 minutes or so, but maybe it was your prayers that restored it. I don't know, but it is officially back up. The website is back. Thankful for that. 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

0: 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And we have actually come very close to actually completing phase two. We're about 3,000 away, and we can get there with your gift. Maybe you and a couple of others who will join together in order to get there. But it certainly has been just really great to see the way that you are giving and blessing this ministry of Way Truth Life Radio, not for the sake of doing radio, but for the sake of impacting lives and hearts. It certainly is great to hear from so many. We heard from, this is pretty cool, great partners in ministry. We heard from Saturate Altoona, who gave a gift, as did Joy in the City giving a gift. Some really great partners in ministry. Thankful for them for standing with Way Truth Life Radio. I want to go back to this. Just a couple of minutes ago, we had Phyllis call, Phyllis from Indiana called and gave a gift in honor of Leanne. Leanne is our former donor care coordinator. She is now moved away. Her husband took a pastoral role in another state. And so, she has moved into that new location. So pretty cool to see that Phyllis is giving in honor of her. Maybe you could give in honor of somebody, or maybe you just know the impact that Way Truth Life Radio has on your life. This audio console, it's more than 20 years old. And so you can think back where you were 20 years ago and what life looked like, and maybe as a way of thinking ahead. And what will life look like 20 years from today? You know, what are some of the life milestones that you've encountered in the past 20 years? Maybe it's having kids, maybe it's having grandkids. And what will 20 years from today look like? We don't know, but we do know that through that time, there's going to be continued impact because of the ministry of Way Truth Life Radio. And we can look at the work that God has done over the past 20 years, and we can see his faithfulness, and we can look forward with expectation of saying, God, we want more of the work that you have been doing. Friend, we're asking that you would give a gift of support during our Summer of Strength fundraiser. Just 7 minutes remaining. We're just under 3,000 from finishing out phase two, which is just especially exciting. 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
2: 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Many people reject evolution on scientific and biblical grounds. They don't do this because they deny science, but because they recognize the major problems with evolution, and many choose to trust the eyewitness account of the Creator over man's fallible interpretations.
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2: My name is Carl. I'm the curator for a museum in Chicago, and I wanted to look around because this structure may have historical significance.
3: Really?
2: This building may have been a stop on the Underground Railroad.
3: I'd love to hear the story.
2: It's the story of the Ross family. Henry, his wife Caroline, and William, their 17-year-old son.
4: There's this place in the north called Cabin Creek. It's a town full of people against slavery.
3: You're not thinking. Do you know what they'd do to us if we got caught? We'd never see each other again. That's one thing for sure.
5: We're not putting a boy on the whipping block.
6: Sir?
5: Boy, you coming with us.
7: Huh? What?
3: Where?
5: You're being sold.
7: Not my son.
3: Give me the whippings.
5: In the cart.
6: Willie, run. Go to Cabin Creek. We'll meet you.
3: How are you gonna ever?
6: No questions. Just do it. Caroline, we going.
7: Where?
6: North. I got directions to this woman's house. She'll help us. But we gotta go now.
8: I should have seen this coming. But with them losing their son, I told you it wasn't a good idea.
5: I'll go after him.
8: And while you're out there, you go looking for that other one, too, that Benjamin.
1: I want you to go to the courier's office down the street. Give this package to a man there named George. And if you want to run away, tell him Emily sent you. He'll help you.
9: Ma'am?
1: I do what I can for those who are strong enough to handle the journey. And I hate what people like me are doing to people like you. Now go on.
9: Yes, ma'am. I'll go.
1: You go, all right. And don't stop. Don't stop until you're free.
10: So this woman just offered to help him run away out of nowhere?
2: That's right.
10: Well, did he trust her?
2: That's the thing. He knew it could all be a trick. But there was something different about this woman. And the fact was, he missed his family very much. And he was willing to take the chance. So he went to the courier's office.
11: Hello?
12: Yeah? Can I help you?
9: Yeah, I'm supposed to bring you this package.
12: Okay. Yeah, see, it's all paid for, so you're done.
9: Yes, sir.
12: I said you're done. Why are you just standing there?
9: I'll go.
12: Yeah, guess you'd better.
9: Yes, sir.
12: Wait.
9: Yeah?
12: You sure you got nothing to say to me?
9: Miss Emily sent me?
12: Why didn't you say so in the first place? You didn't trust me, huh?
9: I can't trust nobody.
12: Here, let me put it to you this way. If I'm on your side, you're going to get a chance to run. If I'm not on your side, you're already in a heap of trouble. It don't matter if you trust me or not. You got it?
9: Yes.
12: Sorry I couldn't come right out and tell you who it was. Slave owners around here, they're always thinking I'm up to something. I always suspect they're setting me up by telling one of you to come by. It's a test. I gotta be wary.
9: Yes, sir.
12: All right. Get in the box.
9: Sir?
12: Get inside this box. I'm gonna mail you.
9: Mail me?
12: Well, unless you'd rather go back now. The courier's gonna be here in an hour. You're gonna get in here, and I'm gonna send you to a man named Thomas Carlin in Cincinnati. He's a good man. He'll help you. I only got a couple of loaves of bread and some water. Don't eat it all at once. It's got to last you a few days.
2: William got inside the box. He barely fit. His knees were pushed up against his chin, and George closed up the box.
10: He actually mailed him?
2: That's right. He drilled some small holes in the side so William could breathe, and the couriers took him away on the cart.
10: Well, were the couriers on William's side, too?
2: No. They could have caught him at any time and turned him in.
10: Well, didn't they get suspicious hauling this huge box?
2: They did it all the time for George.
10: Oh, it's amazing.
2: It sure was. Anyway, back to Henry and Caroline. They continued on for many days, resting each morning in caves or tall weeds. Finally, they could see freedom in the distance.
9: The river's got to be here somewhere. Come on, Caroline. We're almost there.
13: I can't believe we can make it.
9: Hope we haven't gone the wrong way. She said the Ohio River.
13: Uh-huh.
9: It goes all the way across, don't it? We couldn't miss it. Wait.
13: What?
9: Caroline.
13: What is it, Henry?
9: There it is. I can see it.
13: Oh, praise God.
9: The Ohio River. Let's go.
13: Hallelujah. Thank you, Jesus.
9: All we have to do is get across and we're free.
13: Free? How are we going to get across?
9: I figured it'd be iced over. We can just walk across.
13: Oh, yes. Oh, please, Lord, let it be iced over.
9: Here it is. Looks like it's solid.
13: Let's go.
9: Wait. Let me test it first.
13: Yep.
9: No. It's too thin here.
13: Maybe somewhere else?
9: There's got to be a bridge here somewhere. Let's go looking for a bridge.
13: Look. Look. On the other side. There's a house with a light on.
9: Sure is. That's where we got to go.
13: Maybe we can get their attention. Hello?
9: Caroline! Are you crazy? Yelling out like that? We still in slave land.
14: Right there, on the riverbank.
9: Oh, no. It's Master Nathan. We gotta get out of here.
13: Where?
9: Across the river. Now. Step where it's wettest.
15: They won't cross!
14: Stop!
9: Hurry, Caroline!
16: Now on the Adventures on Odyssey Club, it's another Knocks On.
17: The Tale of the Coin.
14: Hey, look what I got.
18: Oh, that's a beautiful coin. Is it a stater?
14: It is. Well, I found it at the temple.
19: I'm not one to get carried away by emotion, right?
20: Yes, but sweet.
19: We're being called on to take a leap of faith here.
21: We all rush in together, each one takes something, and then rush out together. Any questions?
18: Just one. Why are we doing this?
16: Listen now on the Adventures in Odyssey Club.
9: She
22: fell through the ice. Come on.
23: I see him.
9: No. Caroline, my hand!
2: Somehow Caroline managed to grab Henry's hand, but with the strong current flowing underneath the ice, he didn't have the strength to pull her out. But just then, a helping hand came out of nowhere.
9: I can't hold on.
24: Here, give me your other hand. Got it. Now let's pull on the count of three. One, two, three! Let's go! Over here, it's thicker.
22: Stop! I'll shoot!
2: Under the fire from Nathan's gun, they made it safely across to the other side.
24: Up here!
9: Come on, Caroline.
24: In the house.
25: We're safe here. You okay?
9: Yeah. Caroline?
13: Yeah, I'm okay.
25: What are your names?
9: I'm Henry. This is Caroline.
25: Nice to meet you. I'm Sydney. Why don't you go change in the other room? There's some dry clothes that may fit you in the chest.
13: Thank you, sir.
9: Yes, thank you.
25: You're welcome. Now, after you're done, come on out and sit in front of the stove.
9: Thank you. Here's the clothes. Caroline.
13: Yeah?
9: You know, I just figured out something.
13: What?
9: We're free.
13: You're right. Praise God, we're free. We're free.
2: Days later, Henry and Caroline made it safely to Cabin Creek and stayed there for several months. There, they had the freedom to go wherever they wanted, eat whenever they wanted, laugh and talk loudly and speak their opinions whenever they wanted. The new life wouldn't be easy. They knew that as well. They would still have to work to put food on the table. But at the same time, they were free.
9: Caroline.
13: Over here.
9: Close your eyes.
13: I'm washing clothes, Henry. I can't play no games.
9: Caroline, please. This will only take a second.
13: All right. They're closed.
9: Don't move. Be right back.
13: What you up to, man?
9: Okay, I'm back. Open your eyes.
13: Ah!
0: I got you this.
13: Henry, a dress.
0: I thought you'd look awful pretty in it.
13: Oh, Henry, it's beautiful. How'd you get it?
0: I did some extra work for the man at the store.
13: Oh, but there's so many other things we could have gotten. Things we need.
0: No.
13: But we...
0: I wanted you to have this.
13: Why?
0: Because I want you to be in this dress when William gets here.
13: Oh, Henry, I want that too.
0: Mr. Sidney, what you doing here?
25: I got some news.
0: News?
25: Yeah, it's important. In fact, I gotta go around this whole town to tell it.
0: By your face, it don't look good.
25: It's not. I've just gotten word from Washington. They've enacted a new law called the Fugitive Slave Law.
0: What is it?
25: Anybody helping slaves can get arrested.
13: What does it mean?
25: It means there may not be so many people up here willing to help you. And your master may not be so hesitant about coming up to get you.
13: Yes.
25: I imagine he's already loaded up his horses and is on his way. You two have to keep running.
13: What?
0: But they can't do that. We're free now.
13: Yeah.
25: No, you're not.
13: What are we going to do, Henry?
0: I don't know.
25: You're going to Canada. It's not safe anywhere in the States anymore.
0: Canada?
13: That's far away, ain't it?
0: How are we going to get there?
13: Yeah.
25: It's called the Underground Railroad.
0: It's a railroad?
25: No, it's people that open up their houses along the road and let you rest and hide. There's people from here all the way to Canada to help you. They'll give you food, shelter, and a bed to sleep on.
0: How do we know where to find these people?
25: They'll tell you where to go. I'll give you directions to the first stop.
13: But what about our son?
25: What about him?
13: Well, he was meeting us here.
25: You've just got to hope he makes it, too. If you try to stay here and wait for him, you'll never see him. Your owners will probably be on top of this place in a matter of days.
13: Lord, help us.
25: Listen, I've got to get around to tell everyone else. If you need anything before you leave, just ask, okay?
0: Okay. Thank you.
13: Henry. Henry, what we gonna do?
0: We gonna go.
10: So, how was William doing?
2: He was okay. Not comfortable, but alive and still moving. That box seemed to get smaller and smaller every mile he went. After 4 days, he had only a little bread left. He nibbled on it, a crumb at a time. Long before this, he lost all feeling in his legs. And no matter which way he squirmed, he couldn't seem to regain it. His clothes were drenched with sweat. His lungs felt clogged from breathing the same air for 4 days. And he could barely hold his senses together from being enclosed in darkness. Then, the next day, William's worst nightmare came true when the box dropped off the wagon.
3: I knew this was gonna happen. I told you to tie it down.
4: It's so heavy, I didn't think we needed it.
3: Now, come on, let's get it back on up there. All right, I'm gonna count to three. One, two, three. Yes! What's in this thing? Now, you want to tie that thing down?
4: Now, let's just push it farther on the cart.
3: Oh, all right. I guess that'll work.
10: And they didn't find him?
2: No.
10: But I thought you said it would be his worst nightmare.
2: It was. The courier didn't pay much attention to the arrows on the side of the box. They put William back, upside down.
10: Oh, my.
2: All the blood started rushing to his head. Eventually, he was able to move himself around so that all the weight wasn't directly on his head. But by then, it was too late. He passed out and didn't recover until the box reached Cincinnati.
15: Yes?
20: Mr. Carlin?
15: Yes?
20: We got a crate for you.
15: Oh, thank you.
20: You all want us to bring it on in?
15: Yes, please.
20: All right, you get that side.
4: Yeah.
20: Okay. One, two, three.
15: All right, right over there is fine. Douglas, come in here for a moment. Put it down carefully, please. Thank you.
20: You're welcome, sir.
4: Right.
20: All right, let's get out of here.
15: Goodbye. Douglas.
20: Yes, what is it, Thomas?
15: Quickly, let's get this open.
20: What is it?
15: A package.
20: You mean it's...
15: Yes, hand me that hammer. I'll try to pry it open. Hello in there. He's not dead. Help me open it.
20: Yes, certainly. I think he is dead.
15: Yeah, let's get him out of there. Just lay him down.
20: The poor man's soaked from head to toe.
15: Sweat. Thank God he's still breathing. Go get him some cold, damp cloths. Then we'll take him into my room and lay him on the bed.

0: is he?
1: Still no response. Seemed to be breathing a little more easily.
0: Good. So how long do you think he was in there?
1: I don't know. 4, 5 days, maybe a week. Wait, he's coming too. Hello?
2: Get away from me! I'll kill you!
1: Hold it!
2: I swear,
1: it's
2: get
1: okay.
2: your hands off
1: It's okay,
2: me.
1: It's okay. We're your friends. Calm down. It's okay. I'm your friend. I'm here to help you.
2: I don't need help.
1: It's okay. I know why you're here. The box you were in was sent to me.
2: Where am I?
1: My name is Thomas Carlin. You're in Cincinnati, Ohio.
2: Cincinnati?
1: Yes.
2: That's in the north, ain't it?
1: Yes.
2: You mean I'm free?
1: Well, no, I'm afraid you're not.
2: What are you talking about?
1: Unfortunately, a few days ago, probably while you were on your way here, Congress enacted a new law. Your owners are probably going to come and get you.
2: What?
1: You have to go on to Canada.
2: No, I can't go to Canada.
1: Why not?
2: I gotta go to Cabin Creek, see my folks.
1: You can't go there.
2: Oh, yeah, I can. I don't care.
1: Your parents aren't there.
2: How do you know? They told me they would.
1: There is no Cabin Creek anymore. It's practically a deserted town. Everyone moved north after this law went into effect.
2: But how am I going to find them?
1: I don't know. But you're not going to find them there. You might as well head to Canada. We've got something to help you. It's called the Underground Railroad. It's the only way. Yeah, I have a map for you. I wrote it out on leather because it's durable. It's a rough road. This will lead you all the way to Canada. Will you take it?
2: Okay. Show me the map.
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11: Because of the new slave law, slaves in the North were being captured and taken back south. The Underground Railroad safely hid most of the slaves, but sometimes it didn't.
12: Where is he?
13: Who?
12: You know who I'm talking about. You got a runaway in here by the name of Benjamin.
13: You can't just bust my door down and come crashing in here like that. This is my house.
12: Guess you hadn't kept up with the latest laws. You got a runaway in here, you're going to jail. Now, where is he?
13: You've got the wrong house.
12: Get his arms, John.
13: Yeah. your hands off me.
12: I'll just have a look around. You know, I bet that closet would be a nice place to hide somebody.
13: There he is! He's trying to get away!
12: Come here, boy. Gotcha.
6: Get off me!
12: Boy, you sure got brave since I last saw you. You never would have said that to me back in Tennessee. Hello, Benjamin. Bet you never thought you'd see me again after you ran off that night. You did good. Almost made it to Canada. I think you're gonna be a big help.
6: What are you talking about?
12: Your friends. The ones you lived with.
6: Henry?
12: That's the one. Him and his wife left. And I just heard their boy William took off for Mississippi, too.
6: What's that got to do with me?
12: You are gonna help me find him.
6: Why would I do a thing like that?
12: You're not gonna have a choice. I want to know every place you stopped at on this Underground Railroad. From here all the way to the Ohio River. We are going to look at every stop until we find your friends. And then, we all going back like one happy family.
6: I'm not telling you nothing.
12: You're not, huh? John, you got my gun?
14: Yeah, here it is.
6: I'd die before I tell you anything.
12: Then let me offer you something else. I hear you got a sister in Birmingham. Now, you don't have to tell me. I already know you do. My friend owns her. Now, I know you don't care what happens to yourself, but what about her?
6: What'd you do to her?
12: I ain't done nothing yet, and I won't, if you help me, that is.
6: You better not lay a hand on her.
12: I think that's up to you now, isn't it? What'll it be, boy? You gonna help us?
6: Yeah, I'll help you.
15: So did Henry and Caroline make it to Canada by this time?
16: No, but they were well on their way, thanks to the Underground Railroad. They walked on, stopping to eat and sleep at safe houses along the way. They spent several months on the road. It was a slow trip. The people helping them would not let them leave until they were certain it was safe. But as soon as it was time, they would be given directions to the next stop, and they were sent on their way in darkness.
17: Eat all that up now. You got to have your strength.
18: We sure do, thank you.
17: That's what I'm here for.
18: We know the chance you're taking, even talking to us.
17: It's worth the chance. Uh-oh.
19: Who is it?
17: I don't know. Come here. Bring all your things.
18: Okay.
17: This here's a fake wall. Get inside. You okay?
18: Yes, ma'am.
12: Hello, ma'am.
20: Ma'am.
12: May we come in?
17: What do you want?
12: I just want to take a look around.
17: Why?
12: Well, you see, we've been hearing that there's been some slaves hiding out in this area.
17: I haven't seen any.
12: Ms. Holly, that is your name, right?
17: Yes.
12: I got permission from the sheriff of this town to search your house.
17: You what?
12: I also got permission to arrest you.
17: Arrest me?
12: That's right. You've been hiding out slaves, Ms. Holly.
17: That's not true.
12: I got some people who say something different. One sitting out on the horse. You remember Benjamin, Miss Holly?
17: I don't know who you're talking about.
12: Take her outside.
20: All right.
17: Come on. Get your hands off me. No, you can't do this.
21: Let's go now.
12: Hello? Anybody in here? If you in here, we're going to find you. There's no doubt about that. Come on out. I ain't gonna hurt you. I ain't allowed. If it was up to me, I'd shoot you on sight. But my father wants you back in one piece. Where are you? Come on now, don't make me wait.
21: You find him?
12: Nah, I looked all around. They ain't here.
21: Let's go then.
12: Okay.
19: You hear that, Henry? They just up and took her.
18: I heard.
19: Well, what did she tell us? We've been here. We gotta get going now.
18: We got a problem with that, though.
19: What?
18: We don't know where to go next.

0: It looks like we haven't seen the last of Nathan and his posse. Will Henry, Caroline, and William ever find each other? There's only one way to find out. Keep listening. Until then, why don't you send us a letter to let us know you're listening? 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
1: 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Their phone number is 570-546-0304. And now, community calendar. The Needhams will be at the Greg Township Fire Company Carnival Grounds on Route 45 near Spring Mills Friday, July 31st, beginning at 6. Bring your lawn chairs and enjoy the music. You're invited to attend the 106th session of the Central Pennsylvania Bible Conference, August 2nd through the 7th, at the Altoona Alliance Church, 3220 Pleasant Valley Boulevard in Altoona. This year's theme is Equipping the Saints for the Work of the Ministry from Ephesians chapter 4, verse 12. Services will be at 6 p.m. Sunday and at 4 p.m. and 7 p.m. Monday through Friday with a meal at 5:30. If your church or organization has an event that you would like to promote, please get the information to us at least 2 weeks in advance by going to the community calendar section of our website at WTLR.org.
2: This is Max Licato. I can bear witness to the power of God's grace. I could take you to the church, to the section of seats in the church. I might even be able to find the very seat in which I was sitting when this grace found me. I was a 20-year-old college sophomore living with a concrete block of guilt that had made a mess out of my life. But then I heard a preacher describe the divine grace that is greater than sin. At the end of the message, he asked if anyone would like to come forward and receive this grace. Iron chains couldn't have held me back. Truth be told, chains had held me back, but mercy snapped the guilt chains and set me free. I know this truth firsthand. Guilt frenzies the soul. Grace calms it. The benefit of being a great sinner is dependence upon a great grace. This is Max Licato.
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4: 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But none of them hold us when life gets heavy. That's second-tier living. The good stuff comes first. Laughter that fills a room. A hug that lingers. The presence of God who calls you his own. What you stockpile won't last. What you share will. That's why we value you. 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
5: friends. Welcome to In the Market with Janet Parshall. A very happy Thursday to you. So glad we're going to spend the hour together. By the way, I love Thursdays because Thursdays are the day my newsletter goes out to the Parshall Partners. Who or what are the Parshall Partners? So glad you asked. Let me tell you. Those are my friends, and it's an ever-enlarging circle who want to support In the Market with Janet Parshall on a monthly basis. So at a level of their own choosing, they just decide every month we're going to give something to keep the program going. And I am so very, very grateful. They are truly the financial spinal column of this broadcast. And my way of saying thank you is you get the truth tool every month. Whatever the truth tool is, you automatically get it. And second of all, you get a weekly newsletter that includes my writing and also has an audio piece that is only for my Parshall Partners. So that goes out at noon Eastern time every Thursday. And I'm always thrilled when I can get that out into the hands of our Parshall Partners. By the way, this month's truth tool is called Faith Simplified. I love this because, you know, I don't think you can ever make a mistake by going back and reviewing the basics. And so we need to know not just what we believe, but why we believe it. And that's why I prayerfully considered the book Faith Simplified, What We Believe and Why We Believe It. It's a great book. And listen, it'll give you a sense of what the contents are by the overview. Part one is God is. So you take a look at who and what God is. Then you look at the fact that the infinite, all-knowing, all-powerful God is always with us and separate from us all at the same time. Then we can discover a merciful and loving God who is always right and pure and trustworthy. Then the next section is about God speaking. The next section is God makes. After that, it's God judges. Then God rescues. Then God restores. And then God reigns. You figure it out. That's pretty much the gospel message in a nutshell. But what Aaron Armstrong does in the authorship of this book is he breaks down every one of those components and reminds us again. Why is that important? Because, and you know what my job is. My job is to lovingly push you out there into the marketplace of ideas. And when you get there, Lord willing, and I hope you're prayed up for this, the doors of opportunity will open and you get to tell somebody about Jesus. And you're going to get asked a question where you think, oh, I don't know if I can give an answer to that. Well, you know what? Out of the overflow of the heart, the mouth speaks. And it's the Holy Spirit in you that's going to do the work. But you need to study to show yourself approved unto God. So reading this book reminds us again, what do we believe? What are the basics of Christianity? What does it mean to be a follower of Jesus? And I love this book because I don't care if you're a five-minute-old Christian or you've been walking with the Lord for 50 years, who can't go back and review again, what is this all about? Who is Jesus? Why do I follow him? And why should I be proclaiming him? And that's why I thought this was a super-duper truthful. Again, it's called Faith Simplified. It's yours for a gift of any amount. Just call 877-JANET-58. That's 877-JANET-58. Give a gift, and I'm going to send you Faith Simplified as my way of saying thank you. You can also use that number to say, I want to be a Parshall Partner as well. 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Just scroll to the bottom of the page, click on the truth tool, and then just below that is a way for you to become a Parshall Partner. 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Okay, are your eyes blurry yet? We're having

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I Surrender All.

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0: Michael W. Smith, all hail the power of Jesus' name. On this evening's Refresh, this quick bit of wisdom from one of our teachers, J.D. 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Pastor J.D. writes, "It is neither guilt over what you are not doing, nor excitement over how God might bless you that produces true lifelong generosity. It is deep gratitude for what Christ has already done for you. Remembering the grace of the Lord Jesus Christ does more to compel generosity than 100 sermons that pummel you with guilt."
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On this evening's Refresh, Jimmy Needham, Joyful, Joyful. In the letter of 1 Peter, chapter 2, verses 4, 5, and 6, coming to him as to a living stone, rejected indeed by men, but chosen by God and precious, you also, as living stones, are being built up a spiritual house, a holy priesthood, to offer up spiritual sacrifices acceptable to God through Jesus Christ. Therefore, it is also contained in the Scripture, "Behold, I lay in Zion a chief cornerstone, elect, precious, and he who believes on him will by no means be put to shame." This is Hillsong Worship.

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Nathan Drake, A Mighty Fortress Is Our God. On this evening's Refresh, we've got great teaching on the way, Insight for Living with Chuck Swindoll. And this quick bit of wisdom from Chuck, we need to think of our tongue as a messenger that runs errands for the heart. Our words reveal our character. This is Jayden Lovick.

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1: We're expecting partly cloudy skies tonight. Overnight low of about 69, mostly sunny for Thursday. A high expected near 91. Clear Thursday night. Overnight low of about 64 and mostly sunny Friday and a high of near 89.
2: The world isn't looking for the amazing, but rather the authentic. 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
3: As followers of Jesus Christ, we strive to do what's right, but we sometimes fail because we haven't drawn upon our God-given source of power. But here's the good news. Today on Insight for Living, Chuck Swindoll will describe four measurable results of a Spirit-filled life. When the Spirit fills us, the way we speak to people changes. Second, the way we worship changes. Third, the way we respond to difficulty changes. And fourth, the way we relate to those closest to us changes. Let's resume our message now with helpful review picking up in 1 Corinthians 6, verse 20.
2: We're to glorify God in our bodies. Lord God, I'm yours. You have gifted me in ways that I wouldn't have ever expected, and I thank you. I'm here to serve you. May my service be for you, and may it be authentic, and may it bring honor to your name. I reverence your name, O God. Now, in order for the gears to be engaged, for the fuel to be used that God supplies, there must be the filling of the Spirit. Ephesians chapter 5, began at verse 15, be careful how you walk. I would say that to every Christian. Part of the reason is you want to glorify God, so that takes care. Pay attention. Listen to His Word. Come to Him in prayer. Seek His help. Furthermore, you're being watched. You and I don't think about that much. If we did, it would drive us nuts. It really would. We'd be uneasy if we knew how many people watched us. And furthermore, when you're under His control, verse 16, you make the most of your time because the days are evil. God knows that's true. We make the most of our time. And next, we discern the will of God. So then, don't be foolish, but understand what the will of the Lord is. Now, wait a minute. How can you walk as you ought to walk? How can you be wise when you tend toward being less than wise? How can we make the most of our time? How can we understand the will of the Lord? Well, we need His empowerment, enablement. That's what the next verse is all about. Ephesians 5:18. This is the verse for the believer, because this tells you how to live an authentic, empowered life. Pay close attention. It begins with a command. There are two commands in the verse. The first command, negative, is don't get drunk with wine. Now, why not? Because that's dissipation. When you're drunk with liquor, when you're drunk with alcohol, then you lose control. But there's a positive command on the heels of that. Rather than getting drunk with wine, for that's dissipation, second command, be filled with the Spirit. So allow me to point out four factors that you may or may not know up until this moment. I want you to know it before you leave today. Look closely from the last part of verse 18, be filled with the Spirit. First, it is a command. It is a command directed to us from the Lord himself. Be filled with the Spirit. Second factor, it's a plural. Y'all, okay? It's for all of y'all. Look at the third factor. It's passive. It's called the passive voice. Be filled. Be filled. One of the translations renders it well. Let the Holy Spirit fill you. So I take it that when we begin our day, this is what I do and have done for years. Lord, I am yours and I place myself at your disposal. I ask you to move through me and to work through me and to do your work because of me. Fill me with your Spirit, which is the reason for the prayer, Lord, you take over.

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1: We're expecting partly cloudy skies tonight. Overnight low of about 69. Mostly sunny for Thursday. A high expected near 91. Clear Thursday night. Overnight low of about 64. And mostly sunny Friday. And a high of near 89.
2: If you've sunk to your lowest and tried to hide from your troubles, you can identify with David. 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As he continues the series, Making Sense of It All, here's David to introduce his important message, A Prayer from a Cave.
3: You know, Psalm 142 has over the years become one of my favorite psalms. It illustrates how David so honestly described his life. Someone said that David's psalms begin with a sigh and they end with a song. In other words, he's not afraid to tell us what's going on in his life and the depths of his despair.